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11: The rise of radical Hamas, Hezbollah, Iran-supporting Islamists in the Democrat Party. You don't see it in the Republican Party. I'm not giving a pass to the Republican Party. We see other things. We see other things. We see the woke Reich. It's not R-I-G-H-T, it's R-E-I-C-H. These are neo-fascists. These are authoritarians. And just like with Marxists, when everybody was calling them progressives and socialists, and I said over and over and over again on Fox, on this station, radio, stop calling them socialists, stop calling them progressives, stop calling them democratic socialists, Marxists, or if you prefer, communists. Call them by what they are. And now everybody does. And that's very, very important. Islamists. Stop calling them radical Muslims. Start calling them this or that. They are Islamists. They self-identify as Islamists. They are jihadis. That's what they are. And they're in our country by the thousands, by the tens of thousands. Since at least after World War II, there was a big push. As Europeans came into this country, particularly from Germany, pushing this ideology of communism. Now, don't get me wrong. I've already explained. Woodrow Wilson and so forth embraced this. They embraced it. John Dewey embraced it. And they promoted it. But the more virulent kind, the 1940s, 30s, 40s, the Frankfurt communists and so forth and so on, they imported it into the United States. They imported it into the United States. Look. Marx and others. Marcuse. German. It's not Americanism. Because Marxism rejects the Judeo-Christian belief system. It rejects all religion. It rejects all social institutions, even the nuclear family. That's why these radical teachers' unions and their school boards want to make decisions about your children without your parents. Marx specifically says in the Communist Manifesto, you've got to break that social chain. And religion, he says, is mysticism and gets into the way of advancing the people and on and on and on. And then we have this Islamist movement. So how did this happen? It happened because whether it's the, when you look in Europe, the labor parties, the liberal parties, the left-wing parties in Europe, our Democrat Party in America, they laid the way for the importation into this country of the third world. That's what they did. Immigration is supposed to be about bringing people into the country who will benefit the citizens who are here. Not to transform the country, not to destroy the country, not to change the makeup of the citizenship of this country. Yet those are the three reasons we have open borders when we do, which Trump has shut. But I fear the damage has been done. And they exploit our due process rules, our Bill of Rights, our constitutional system while attacking them. That's the beauty of their revolution. They can use the greatness of the American system to destroy the American system. And so the Marxists paved the way for the Islamists. Now you might say, but Islamists, they believe in Allah, and Marxists don't believe in a God. Of course you're right. But they have a single enemy, the same enemy, and it's the

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10: Houston, we have a problem.
11: New York race, just a watershed moment, not just for the Democrats, but for the country. I've been trying to think of what would be the equivalent laundry list of right-wing positions that if a candidate took them and then they were endorsed by Speaker Johnson, how the media would react to that. Because on Saturday, after days of equivocating, Hakeem Jeffries tweeted out his support for these three radical candidates in New York. And he doesn't want to engage on their policy positions and their past social media posts. But this is an extraordinary group of people who have infiltrated the Democratic Party. They're hostile to the Democratic Party, but because they're outsiders and because they're left wing and because they oppose the status quo, they're winning races, not in every district, but in enough places that there is an existential and fundamental question for the party. Is this kind of person welcome in the Democratic Party or not? And the verdict, Fetterman's not the only one, Josh Gottheimer, the congressman from New Jersey. There's a few other examples. The rest of the party seems to be so afraid of this part of the movement that they're welcoming them in.
12: So how does this play out? Now, you can add to this a couple of other parts of this equation heading into this midterm. One, you have a Supreme Court decision on racial gerrymandering that did not go the Democrats' way. Abigail Spanberger's power grab, that didn't go Democrats' way. I think you're looking at a net 10 to 12 gerrymandered seats that will help Republicans. I argue they just basically are catching up to what the Democrats have been doing for decades. But so there's a lot of factors here, a lot of things, a lot of balls in the air that to me make this unpredictable. Now, I'll add this and then I want your thoughts. I don't think the events that will define the outcome of this election have even happened yet. We have to see how Iran plays out. We have to see if Scott Bessent is right and the economy is going to rebound in a massive way. Oil prices, by the way, went below. Price of a barrel of oil went below what it was even before the Iran conflict started. I think that's going to bring needed relief for American taxpayers. I mean, do you agree that it's too unpredictable this moment to figure out what's going to happen?
11: I'd say the two factors you cited plus a third I'd add, the end of the war, if it happens, whether Scott Bessent's right about the economy, and then how do people feel about the president and the job he's doing? As of today, despite those factors you cited, redistricting and the Senate battleground map, which favors Republicans, despite that, as of today, the Republicans would lose both chambers. But there's time for things to improve for the Republicans. And part of that improvement could come with the Democrats welcoming Democratic Socialists into their tent. I think that's an unpredictable variable, too. It's as unpredictable as whether the economy gets better, whether the war comes to a good conclusion for the United States, because on paper, this should just be a layup, slam dunk, whatever metaphor you want to use for the president and Republicans. But let's see how it gets executed and let's see how much worse it might get. We've seen new tweets from this lady in New York, Chevalier. Let's see if there's new videos of her. I bet you there are. And Democrats are going to say, well, that she's just one person. She doesn't represent our party. Well, if she doesn't represent the party, I think the president's going to make them pay a price for not repudiating her for being a member of the party. And I think that's potentially, when you talk about this being an unpredictable year, we've never seen a party welcome in people with positions like this. Never.
12: And it's leadership not having the moral clarity, courage to take them on, with the exception of one guy, John Fetterman. Let me go to your prediction that you think, as if the election were held today, that Democrats would take the Senate. Are you saying that Graham Plattner wins Maine? Because I don't think so. Are you suggesting that they win Iowa? I don't think they win Iowa. Do you think El

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1: Fox News, I'm Deborah Valentine. The Supreme Court releasing decisions on major cases today, including a 5-4 decision upholding a Mississippi law allowing postmarked mail-in ballots up to 5 days from an election. President Trump reacts.
2: That was a ruling that was, I think it was very detrimental to honest elections, but it is what it is.
1: The president says the decision makes passage of the Save America Act all the more important. Fox's Jared Halpern.
3: The Save America Act would restrict the use of mail-in ballots while adding proof of citizenship and voter ID requirements for voters.
1: The high court's expected to make public its ruling on birthright citizenship tomorrow. Tuesday is the last day of the high court's current term. The U.S. and Iran will meet for peace talks in Doha, Qatar on Tuesday. Fighting between the U.S. and Iran erupted over the weekend after IRGC attacks in the Persian Gulf. 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
1: Tape you up some Ritz crackers to a piece of cardboard or something, just anything. 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
5: Well, 4th of July, I say Independence Day because there is a little muddledness there on what the actual date is that we should be celebrating, and that's what Kenneth C. Davis is going to help us parse through. He is the author of the Don't Know Much About Books series, author of so many books now on history. He is a historian. He is my friend, and I'm glad to share him with you on this holiday week leading up to the 4th of July, Independence Day. And Kenneth C. Davis, thanks for joining us on America at Night.
6: Josh, it is always a great pleasure to be with you, and it's always fun to talk about history. And I know some people are going to reach for the dial, but don't. Stay on it, because history is fun. It's not boring. It's not dull. It's not dreary. It's not dates and battles and speeches. It's real people doing extraordinary things. And here we are 250 years later after one of the most extraordinary chapters in not only American history, but in world history.
5: And 250 years, Ken, you're old enough. I'm not old enough. You're old enough to remember the bicentennial. 200 years. What is it about these landmark dates that that we should be remembering and celebrating?
6: You know, when we hit these big round numbers, it becomes more significant. We saw a lot of that with World War II remembrances a few years ago when we were hitting the 75th and then the 80th remembrances of things like Pearl Harbor or D-Day. These things have more, we attach more meaning to them in a way when they're a nice rounded number. But of course, I think it's important to remember them every year and to talk about them every year. And that's why I've been doing this for more years than I want to say. And thank you, Josh, for saying I'm old enough to remember the last bicentennial, and you're not.
5: They brought out the big tall ships, and I remember the quarters. You'd flip the quarter on the back.
6: That's
5: as a
6: right.
5: Kid, you'd collect them because they had the little drummer boy on the back.
6: And one of the things that I remember extremely well, and I don't know if it was on every station or if it was just CBS that did this, they were the bicentennial minutes. And there was this, you know, really, that's what it was, a 60-second little snippet of history that they ran every day during that year, building up to the 4th of July. And I think it really made an impression. We've had things like the PBS series called Liberty, and PBS has done some extraordinary things over the years. But anything, I think, that makes the history alive, meaningful, relevant, and most of all human, does a great service, because as you and I have talked about many times over the years, for most of us, history is unfortunately that recitation of dates and battles, and it was pretty dull back in whether it was junior high or high school, and that's too bad, and that's one of the reasons that Americans are woefully ignorant about their history.
5: Yeah, and I always say I wish I could go back to grade school, high school, college, and retake some of those history classes, because it felt like work to memorize the dates. But truly, as we always say, history is just telling a story. And, you know, we stay up late at night binge watching stories and Netflix shows and everything. This is the same, except, hey, this one actually really happened. So, Ken, I want to get into a bunch of stuff today. We're going to talk about the Revolutionary War. We'll talk about, speaking of dates, you know, the Declaration of Independence is signed, and then, what, 7-8 years later, the war finally ends. So I think we forget about that 8-year period in there. And, you know, you mentioned the 250th anniversary. This is America 250. A lot of celebrations going on,
6: right,
5: especially this week.

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0: You'll get all the scores from the night before.
1: That'll be an 8 p.m. tip-off for that game. 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
0: And interviews that matter to the people of Central Arkansas.
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5: No,
6: I knew it because I believe in the Constitution of the United States and the people that fought to and sacrificed so I have the opportunity and freedoms that I have today. That's why I do it.
5: You know, I'm ever mindful of that, and it doesn't matter. When Biden was president, I didn't not fly my flag.
6: Yep.
5: I didn't not put all of my flags out on Memorial Day and on Independence Day, and on Arbor Day. Those are green flags that I put out on Arbor Day. I saved the trees. I put up my Arbor Day.
6: Oh, so you put up your...
5: I chopped down a tree and put it up in my living room for Arbor Day.
6: Put up your French flag?
5: Yeah, I put up my... I would chop down a tree and then put it up and decorate it and put it in my living room for Arbor Day.
6: Let me tell you this. In my neighborhood?
5: Yeah.
6: I guarantee you on the 4th, it will be myself and my neighbor. There will not be one other person that has any type of patriotic flags or anything on their lawn on my entire
5: It's about my entire on my particular block, right now already, my neighbors are ahead of me. There are about 6 or 8 houses that are already have everything out. And I typically we'll put it out Wednesday or Thursday, depending on when I get the lawn done. I want the lawn to look nice, and I want it to all be a nice presentation for a reason. Same with Christmas, but, you know, there's something, you know, you mentioned it, with it, that every time I come outside and I look at my flag that's hanging, I think about my father's service. I think about those who didn't come home. I think about, you know, everything that it means. I think about the things that I'm free to do as a result of that service. And it began with 250 years ago with our founders making a very critical decision and a revolutionary war that resulted in the greatest nation on the planet. To the point that Europeans are coming here and going, you know, oh, now we get it during soccer matches. And to me, I mean, I'm just so grateful that I was born mm-hmm. here. I'm so grateful to be here. Certainly grateful to live in a free state like Texas.
6: Free America.
5: Exactly. And I love everything about it. I don't have any, you know, there's nothing false about it. It warms my heart every single time. If someone chooses not to celebrate or if they want to just, I don't know, hate this country, I don't get it. I really don't get it. It really is this activist button that can't be, for some, not all, can't be turned off. They're always in activist mode. They believe they've got to display their anger and hatred all the time. And I'm frustrated about things. I'm greatly concerned. I'm passionate about things. I'm not going to scream at somebody for wearing something that I disagree with or represent something I disagree with. Just not going to.

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3: For other states to abuse that, to have, a partisan ballot harvesters, bring in loads of ballots at the last minute.
4: Mm-hmm.
3: You don't need it. You don't need that. You've got to have. You know, we've talked about a couple of things that really cause civil dissent, civil wars. You know, one is a lack of representation.
4: Mm-hmm.
3: You know, the United States was basically formed by that.
4: Mm-hmm.
3: And we see the left and how they're pushing not to have a Senate. You know, not to have an electoral college, to get rid of the separation of powers. And so we know that this push, for example, with voter ID from the left, that is landslide numbers, even in Democrat circles, to have voter ID. We know the goal. It's obvious what the goal of the Democrats is, and that's let's have potential fraud in the future. Let's have fraud in the future.
4: Right.
3: Because there's no other way to look at it.
4: Right.
3: There's no other way you'd sit there and say, no, we can't do it. I mean, the hilarious thing was, as they were talking about, you need ID to get into the whatever the presidential.
4: The Obama Presidential Center.
3: Kamazats from A Wrinkle in Time. Kamazats building that you build that looks like a build. You know, it is perfect, though, because it looks like a building that the Soviet Union would have built.
4: Right.
3: Which, by the way, was the whole point of Kamazats and A Wrinkle in Time. Madeline Engel was talking about that. Basically, the reference was to communism.
4: Looks like one third of Three Mile Island too.
3: It's like,
4: they're not keeping things in; they're keeping things out. It looks like.
3: Yeah. So I would agree with the dissent. I would just agree with the dissent on it. I think the purpose of Election Day is for the Election Bureau to have all ballots and everything in by Election Day. If you want to do early voting, you can do early voting.
4: Right, yeah.
3: Unless in federal elections, Congress says you can't do it.
4: Yeah, yeah.
3: But when you look at this here, I would agree with the dissent that everything should be, a ballot. Well, a ballot's complete if it's postmarked, but you don't have it.
4: Yeah.
3: If the Election Bureau doesn't have it, then the election isn't done.
4: Well, because
3: the potential for fraud exists out there.
4: To me, the words chain of custody always come into play. And with all due respect to the USPS, it leaves open.
3: Does that mean no respect? No, I'm kidding.
4: I said all due respect. Take it any way you want.
3: Okay. No. And I did. I took it the opposite.
4: Exactly. I don't know what's due and what isn't. Let's hear from the Supreme Court on that one.
3: Right. Look, don't be a Klavan. Tell me what you really mean.
4: I think I just did. But here's the thing is that, again, when you talk about that, it is, because I've always seen it as chain of custody. Fewer moving parts. Very limited when it comes to mail-in ballots to begin with. And this is the problem. The left wants more moving parts. I mean, they don't want ID.

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0: That's nature, that's right.
4: You don't. And that's where you started with this. It's not about separation of powers. It's about authority in this case. And so how does it not apply to Cook?
5: And it's not Congress. They talked about this too. I mean, Congress saying, okay, let's create this agency. We don't have to bother with it anymore.
4: Right.
5: It's like Congress keeps giving up their authority to do things
4: right.
5: to the executive branch. And then these independent agencies who are supposed to be the experts who don't report to anyone.
4: Right.
5: No.
4: No.
5: You can't, you know, what is the exact solution?
4: Well,
5: that's for another show. But it doesn't matter. Well, you know, Trump could screw it all up. Well, so could Obama.
4: Right. Any of them could.
5: Yeah. Any of them could. The Fed can.
4: Yeah.
5: You know,
4: inflation is transitory.
5: Well, let's put it this way.
4: Mm-hmm.
5: Was it political for the Fed for a decade, when it never has existed as long as I have known, to have interest rates at 0.00000 whatever it was?
4: Right. Yeah.
5: Was that a political decision or was that a monetary decision
4: right.
5: that should have been outside?
4: Yeah, where's the basis for that? Right.
5: Yeah, what was the basis you know, for that, when my entire life interest rates were not that, you know, not that way? To say that the Fed isn't political when we saw what we went through in inflation would be to deny, I think, the obvious.
4: Right. And then have the Fed itself deny it and use words like inflation is transitory.
5: Transitory, right.
4: Which means they're clearly not doing their job. They clearly didn't see the forces behind the inflation. They did. They pretended not to see them. They wanted you to believe they didn't see the forces behind the inflation. This has been the concern by many of us of the Fed basically going unchecked, but there has to be, it has to operate under an authority. It can't be
5: right.
4: no authority. And that's what they ruled today. But then again, you can't fire Cook yet. You've got to go through the process. Well, then you're saying there is, you know, because the argument against the administration is that determining cause or the bar for cause isn't low. It's very high. Well, okay. Now I really want to know. Compared to what and why?
5: The question to me is, where is the representative government authority to give these agencies independence where they don't have to answer to the elected representatives, either the president or Congress?
4: Right.
5: That Congress can create these agencies where they say, well, we're not over them and the executive branch isn't over them.
4: Yeah.
5: So where does the Supreme Court get the authority to say, we're going to treat this agency different from that agency because we feel it's more important? Well, you're not an elected representative. You don't make that case.
4: Right. No, I mean, and, you know, we talked about with Warsh coming in. We said, look, when it's your guy, it may seem like, man, but it kind of goes back to your analogy on draft day. Oh, man, you brought in a great quarterback. It's still the Fed. There's still going to be decisions that have to be made, and you may not get the Fed, based on where we're at right now, they may not lower rates

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7: The U.S. and Iran are talking again.
8: I'm Dave Anthony, Fox News. The Iran insists they won't be direct negotiations after fighting and flared up for days ahead of this.
9: The meeting in Doha is going to be perhaps important, perhaps not. We're going to find out.
8: President Trump says the goal remains. Iran can't have a nuclear weapon.
10: High-level talks will take place today in Doha, Qatar, aimed at advancing the memorandum of understanding between the United States and Iran. U.S. Special Envoys Kushner and Witkoff will be in attendance and are expected to meet directly with the Qatari Prime Minister, according to a diplomat familiar with the talks. Technical talks about the MOU are then scheduled to take place on Wednesday.
8: Fox's Trey Yingston, Tel Aviv. Rescuers keep digging in double earthquake-ravaged Venezuela, still hoping to find survivors, and more Americans are helping.
11: 130 Marines arrived in the hardest-hit city of La Guaira. Their goal is to open the port so badly needed supplies can reach those who need it. This as the U.S. State Department announces that it's increasing its humanitarian aid to $300 million to get supplies to the worst-hit areas.
8: Fox's Nate Foy in La Guaira. The number of deaths in Venezuela tops 1,700. The Supreme Court wraps up its term today with final four decisions, including long-anticipated rulings on transgender athletes playing in girls and women's sports and birthright citizenship. The day after the court upset the president with another ruling that allows states to count mail-in ballots postmarked by Election Day that arrive after.
12: President Trump calls the ruling surprising, adding it makes the Save America Act more important.
9: That was a ruling that was, I think it was very detrimental to honest elections, but it is what it is.
12: The Save America Act would restrict the use of mail-in ballots while adding proof of citizenship and voter ID requirements for voters. A handful of Senate Republicans opposed the measure, arguing against the limits for vote-by-mail options and concerns over federal overreach.
8: That's Jared Halpern. 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
17: From the News Radio 1029 KRN News Desk, I'm KRK's Bob Lawson. Search efforts are now being scaled back in the search for a missing Dardanelle mother and her six-week-old daughter. Police found 20-year-old Ashlyn Boxnick's car at a boat ramp just off the Arkansas River early Thursday morning. Security footage last showed her walking towards the river. It's unclear if her baby was with her or not. The Yell County Office of Emergency Management does say that searches will continue daily with at least one boat on the water. The Jacksonville Police Department investigating after a deadly shooting in that city Friday night. Police say a man was shot on Spruce Street around 7:30. No other details being released just yet. Of course, anybody with information about the shooting being urged to contact the Jacksonville Police Department. Well, Governor Sarah Huckabee Sanders, she is ordering all flags to fly at Haas staff in remembrance of a fallen police officer. 25-year-old Mark Tree officer Trevor Howard was killed in a crash on Highway 14 Sunday. Governor Sanders also recognizing Officer Anthony Johnson, who was injured in that crash as well. He is expected to be okay. Flags will be at half staff from sunrise to sunset on the day of Officer Howard's funeral. No date has been set just yet. I'm KRK's Bob Clausen from the News Radio 1029 KRN News Desk.
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19: 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Lots of sunshine on tap for Tuesday. Highs in the mid to upper 90s are expected, at least air temperature wise, but heat index values will be in the triple digits. A heat advisory remains in place for many across Arkansas through at least Thursday evening, but it will likely need to be extended into Friday and the holiday weekend, as the 90s are here to stay and triple digit heat index values are also here to stay. I'm KRK Fox 16 meteorologist Jenna Warner from the News Radio 1029 KRN Weather Center.
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0: I'm John Trouts. It's Tuesday, June 30th, 2026. Here's what's coming up on America in the Morning.
10: The Supreme Court deals President Trump a blow on elections and the Fed, but a victory on one aspect of executive power. I'm John Stolness in Washington.
1: The Nancy Pelosi Institute for Representative Democracy will launch in January. Marcela Sanchez, Washington.
0: Alec Murdoch's retrial on murder charges begins. Lisa Dwyer has the story.
2: The Dow opens this morning above 52,000 for the very first time. I'm Jessica Ettinger.
3: 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I'm Mike Hempen.
4: 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I'm Richard Johnson.
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2: It and that's and what was just said in that story, that's the main gist here, is that if you're buying all these sugary foods, then that creates health problems that us as taxpayers get to pay for as well, because you can't afford your food, which obviously there's people that are in that situation and not by their own doing. So there's some people that definitely need to be on SNAP, and we should help out with that. But there's also a lot of people that shouldn't be on SNAP and don't need it, but that's the whole fraud side of it. But the fact that, you know, if you're on SNAP, you should be buying healthy foods, because eating foods that create more healthcare problems. When you don't have the money to buy food, you surely don't have the money to buy healthcare. And so the taxpayers get to pay for that as well. This, to me, is all just a cost-saving situation that helps make the people who use SNAP live in a better situation. And so it's really, I don't know, is ironic the right word for these people that are against this, that say that, well, you're taking their freedom away. Freedom for what? They don't have freedom. It's not freedom, because this is something being given to them from the taxpayers. And so there's stipulations to it. You know, when you're, you know, the beggars can't be choosers. I don't mean to be harsh, but that's a reality in this situation. And so so we'll see, you know, how it goes. It's going to settle in, and, you know, we'll have the, this will be a good thing. I think I saw this is being challenged in court. So we'll see where that goes as well. So, I think this is a good thing for our state. Starts tomorrow, July 1st is when that gets going. Looking forward to seeing what goes on there. We'll get to a World Cup update here in just a moment. That a very, very entertaining day at the World Cup yesterday. Two really good teams got sent home in the first of the knockout rounds. So we'll get to that in just a moment. But right now, let's check in on the traffic and weather with Santa James.
3: With a look at the Southern Bank Corp traffic this morning, your Tuesday morning commute is looking good, as state police have no accidents or major incidents to report at this time. And that's your Southern Bank Corp traffic. 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With the Arkansas Traffic Network, I'm Santa James.
4: Well, it's back. No, not summer break, but that time of year when you can't go to the grocery store without someone shoving a clipboard in your face and telling you you have to sign their petition for the children. 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
5: Today, expect hazy sunshine with hot temperatures reaching a high of 98. Tonight will be clear, warm, and humid with a low of 76. Tomorrow will bring partly sunny skies and toasty conditions with a high of 96. On Thursday, anticipate partly sunny skies and toasty conditions with a chance of a thunderstorm in spots during the afternoon and a high of 96. Friday will see partial sunshine, toasty conditions, and widely separated thunderstorms in the afternoon with a high of 96. I'm AccuWeather meteorologist Jason Caterina.
2: And currently, we are at 76 degrees right now. We do have a nice sunny blue skies developing overhead as we get set for our first look at the five things you need to know with Jay Jones.
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6: From the KARN newsroom, I'm Jay Jones. Arkansas is experiencing the hottest stretch of weather so far this year. A strong ridge of high pressure called the heat dome has settled in over the region. The combination of afternoon temperatures climbing into the middle to upper 90s along with tropical humidity will push heat index values well above 100 degrees for much of the week, creating dangerous conditions for anyone spending extended time outdoors. The National Weather Service has issued heat advisories for much of the state through Thursday morning. The death of a Mark Tree Police Department officer on Sunday while on duty has led to Arkansas Governor Sarah Huckabee Sanders ordering

0: all flags to half-staff. The order calls for both U.S. and Arkansas flags to fly at half-staff between sunrise and sunset on the day of 25-year-old Officer Trevor Howard's internment. That date has not been announced. The Arkansas State Police Highway Safety Office says the agency is joining with the U.S. Department of Transportation's National Highway Traffic Safety Administration to deter drunk driving going into the 4th of July holiday. Officials say the 4th of July ranks among the deadliest periods on the nation's roads. 579 people were killed in traffic crashes during the Independence holiday period in 2024 alone. 38% of those drivers were drunk. RDOT is joining with the Arkansas Highway Police and the Keep Arkansas Beautiful Office to launch an awareness and enforcement campaign. The campaign will focus on compliance with Arkansas waste transport laws. The Arkansas Department of Transportation spent about $9.7 million last year to collect and dispose of roadside litter. By reducing trash, RDOT aims to improve highway safety and cleanliness across the state. Officers with the Little Rock Police Department traveled to the World Cup event in Missouri, but not with the leisure of sitting back and enjoying the games. The department's Mounted Patrol Unit assisted with public safety efforts in Kansas City over the weekend, working with other law enforcement partners from across the country. Images posted to the LRPD's social media show officers on horses outside the event's venue. From the KRN Newsroom, I'm Jay Jones.
1: All right, thank you, Jay. We appreciate that. World Cup yesterday was pretty fun. Yeah, the Brazil came back from a deficit, beat Japan 2-1, so that sends Japan home as we're in the knockout rounds. Then you had Paraguay and Germany, and they go to the shootout. And the Germans got sent home. Paraguay was not so Paraguay's ranked, I believe, 34th in the world. Germany's ranked 12th. So big time upset there. So Germany goes home. And then in the final game of the day, Morocco, who's ranked 6th in the world, they went into a shootout with the Netherlands, who's ranked 7th in the world. So really good game. And Morocco ends up winning that. So the Netherlands are out. So you're on, technically it's day two. You had Canada and South Africa on day one. But on the first full day of the knockout round, you had two really good teams go home with the German team and then, of course, the Netherlands. So very interesting. Then I saw this. So Uruguay did not make it to the knockout rounds, and a lot of disappointment to their finish in the group play. And so now the Uruguayan government, apparently they're punishing their players for failing to advance. I don't know how brutal this is or not. Here's Fox's Gianna Gelosi.
2: Uruguay Soccer Federation reportedly canceled the private charter for its World Cup team and instead forced them to fly home separately on commercial flights. The team was ranked 16th in the world heading into the World Cup and failed to make it past the group stage. The team drew with both Saudi Arabia, which was ranked 61st, and Cape Verde, ranked 67th. Then they lost to Spain. It's not the first time players were punished for World Cup performances. In 2010, France denied bonuses to their players after being eliminated in group play. South Korean players were pelted with toffees upon their return to the country in both 2014 and 2018. Gianna Gelosi, Fox News.
1: They're pelted with toffee. I don't know. That doesn't seem that bad. They lost their charter plane, so that's not brutal. I mean, obviously, we've heard of, you know, back in the day, you heard some from some of these Middle Eastern countries talking about Iraq and Iran specifically. Possibly. We don't know for sure, but these people did disappear. Some of these players that they were murdered when they got back from the World Cup after losing a game. So, but that no one ever confirmed it. But we never did see a lot of them again. But so losing your charter plane, it could be worse. So if you want to go to Phoenix and see Chicago and Styx, VIP-wise, get to meet Chicago, get an autographed guitar from Styx. The key word this morning is yourself, Y-O-U-R-S-E-L-F. So yourself, and you send that to 95819 to get qualified for that trip. We'll remind you about that keyword as we go through the show. It's 25 minutes after 6. We'll be right back on First News. It's News Radio 1029 KARN.
3: Well, it's back. 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
1: Hey, good Tuesday morning to you. Welcome back to First News. 30th and final day of June. I forgot to start Trivia Tuesday. I'll ask you the question or tell you the questionnaire in just a moment. But first, let's check some traffic and weather with Santa James.
5: With a look at the Southern Bancorp traffic this morning, state police are reporting an accident on 430 southbound in Little Rock at exit 128 just beyond baseline that's impacting the right shoulder and off ramp. Other than that, the roads are looking good for your Tuesday morning commute. And that's your Southern Bancorp traffic. Southern Bancorp, wealth builders for everyone. Now serving Little Rock. With the Arkansas Traffic Network, I'm Santa James.
1: This man, taking a look at your weather, going to be sunny and hot today, high into the high 90s, 97, 98 tonight, clear and warm, humid, low around 76 tomorrow. Going to be sunny and toasty once again into the mid to high 90s here in Central Arkansas. Currently 77 degrees under the sunny skies that are developing as we get our first look at the money news this morning. And we do that with Morgan Stanley Wealth Management of Little Rock's Jason Chacko. And Jason, good morning.
6: Good morning, Toby. We started the week off in positive territory. The Dow closed Monday up 306.6 points to 52,182.7. S&P 500 was up 1.1% to 7,444. And the tech-heavy NASDAQ jumped up a little over 2%, with almost 60% of the stocks on that index closing the day higher. Arkansas stocks posted gains for 5 of the 14 companies we follow, although the largest move came for Westrock Coffee, falling 12.75% to $8.19 a share. This morning, U.S. futures are pointing towards a positive open to Tuesday trading as investors look past the volatility of June trading and start to buy some of the dips. A positive open would be in line with most international trading. We'll be back with a look at stocks around the globe here in 30 minutes. Debbie?
1: All right, thank you, Jason. So here's your Trivia Tuesday question. What battle during the Civil War was fought on July 4th in 1863 right here in Arkansas? What was that battle called? And I can tell you it was the precursor to the Battle of Little Rock when they came and tried to take over Little Rock. So what battle during the Civil War was fought on July 4th in 1863 right here in Arkansas? What was the name of that battle? So send the name of the battle into 501-403-5276. We're playing for a couple of double classic burgers at Wayback Burgers. We'll be
7: it's
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2: News. I'm D'Angelosi. The Supreme Court is set to release its final decisions before summer break, and we're waiting on two big cases, one about birthright citizenship.
8: Since its ratification following the Civil War, the 14th Amendment has been understood to grant U.S. citizenship to anyone born on American soil. An executive order from President Trump would end that for children born to parents in the country illegally or temporarily. Most justices appeared skeptical of the Trump administration's case.
2: Fox's Jared Halpern and the other.
9: The Supreme Court will decide whether Idaho and West Virginia's laws preventing transgender athletes from participating in girls' and women's school sports teams can stand.
2: That is Fox's Kristen Goodwin, U.S. envoys Jared Kushner and Steve Witkoff, and Iranian officials are in Qatar for indirect talks after a tense weekend, threatened to put their peace deal at risk. 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
10: 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Search efforts are now being scaled back in the search for a missing Dardanelle mother and her six-week-old daughter. Police found 20-year-old Ashlyn Boxnick's car at a boat ramp just off the Arkansas River early Thursday morning. Security footage last showed her walking towards the river. It's unclear if her baby was with her or not. The Yell County Office of Emergency Management does say that searches will continue daily with at least one boat on the water. The Jacksonville Police Department investigating after a deadly shooting in that city Friday night. Police say a man was shot on Spruce Street around 7:30. No other details being released just yet. Of course, anybody with information about the shooting being urged to contact the Jacksonville Police Department. Well, Governor Sarah Huckabee Sanders, she is ordering all flags to fly at half staff in remembrance of a fallen police officer. 25-year-old Mark Tree officer Trevor Howard was killed in a crash on Highway 14 Sunday. Governor Sanders also recognizing Officer Anthony Johnson, who was injured in that crash as well. He is expected to be okay. Flags will be at half staff from sunrise to sunset on the day of Officer Howard's funeral. No date has been set just yet. I'm KRK's Bob Clausen from the News Radio 1029 KRN News Desk.
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11: For the News Radio 1029 KRN Weather Center, I'm KRK Fox 16 meteorologist Jenna Warner. Lots of sunshine on tap for Tuesday. Highs in the mid to upper 90s are expected, at least air temperature wise, but heat index values will be in the triple digits. A heat advisory remains in place for many across Arkansas through at least Thursday evening, but it will likely need to be extended into Friday and the holiday weekend, as the 90s are here to stay and triple digit heat index values are also here to stay. I'm KRK Fox 16 meteorologist Jenna Warner from the News Radio 1029 KRN Weather Center.
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1: Hey, good Tuesday morning to you. Final day of June, 30th of June, 36 minutes after 6 o'clock. It is Trivia Tuesday. A couple of you have got the correct answer in. A couple others do not. The question is, what battle during the Civil War was fought on July 4th in 1863 right here in Arkansas? Looking for the name of the battle. Now, I can tell you that this one name that came in, this is what somebody answered. The skirmish at Searcy County. Yeah, I don't think they called things skirmishes during the Civil War, but I think that's very creative. Might even keep it in the running, just on creativity alone. But send the name of this battle that was fought here in Arkansas, July 4th, 1863, during the Civil War. What was that battle called? It was kind of the precursor to the Battle at Little Rock. And so 7,500 Confederate troops were fighting against 4,100 Union troops in this battle that I'm talking about. So send the name of the battle to 501-403-5276, and we're playing for two double classic burgers at our Wayback Burgers here on the Chenal Curve in West Little Rock. So send that in to 501-403-5276. While you do that, we'll check some traffic and weather. Here's Santa James.
5: With a look at the Southern Bank Corp traffic this morning, state police are reporting an accident on 430 southbound in Little Rock at exit 128 just beyond baseline that's impacting the right shoulder and off ramp, and reports of a stalled vehicle at exit 9 impacting the right shoulder. And that's your Southern Bank Corp traffic. 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With the Arkansas Traffic Network, I'm Santa James.
18: Today, expect hazy sunshine with hot temperatures reaching a high of 98. Tonight will be clear, warm, and humid with a low of 76. Tomorrow will bring partly sunny skies with toasty conditions reaching a high of 96. On Thursday, anticipate partly sunny weather with toasty conditions and a chance of a thunderstorm in spots during the afternoon with a high of 96. Friday will have partial sunshine, toasty conditions, and widely separated thunderstorms in the afternoon with a high of 96. I'm AccuWeather meteorologist Jason Caterina.
1: And currently, we're up to 78 degrees now. Sunny skies above Central Arkansas. 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
3: Well, it's back. 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
1: Hey, good Tuesday morning to you. 30th day of June, final day of the month, just about 19 minutes in front of 7 o'clock as we get back into some of the headlines this morning. Of course, going to be pretty cool here in Arkansas, not temperature-wise, talking about something going on. And that would be these flyovers by the Arkansas National Guard, which started yesterday. Yesterday, they flew over places like Benton, Hot Springs, Mount Ida, went down to Texarkana, Hope, Prescott, Arkadelphia, Malvern, all got hit. Now, today, 35 different cities. And so probably one of the best things that's going to happen today is right over downtown Little Rock, over the top of the USS Arkansas, over there in North Little Rock. They say that be along the river around 10 o'clock this morning, you'll get to see the C-130 and the Black Hawk helicopters do a flyover. And then, of course, they'll head to different parts of the state today. Sheridan, Pine Bluff, Stuttgart are going to see it early in the day. Then they head south towards Crossett, Warren, Fordyce, Camden, El Dorado. And then they start heading to the east where they'll hit Danville and Paris, Greenwood, Fort Smith, Van Buren. And then they head back towards central Arkansas. Of course, that'll be the land, and they'll hit Clarksville, Russellville, Dardanelle, Marlton, Conway, Maumelle. That's just to name a few. And so make sure that you're outside to see this as it goes by. The ones late in the day, like Conway and Maumelle, you say it's kind of between like 2 and 3 this afternoon is probably when those will happen. So it's very cool. But yesterday on the Steve Finnegan Show, presented by the Minton Law Firm, had Brigadier General Bridges from the Arkansas National Guard on the show talking about these flyovers.
19: We started today with 12 communities across the state. Tomorrow we'll do another 35. We'll do 35 on Wednesday and 15 on Thursday. And it's a great opportunity for us to contribute to America 250, to show these communities in places in Arkansas that may not get a lot of Army and Air Force aviation, for them to see this flyover and for them to really see in the air what freedom looks like.
1: What a quote, to see in the air what freedom looks like. That's a wonderful quote from the Brigadier General. So I appreciate him stopping by the show yesterday with Steve Finnegan. And of course, 10 o'clock this morning, get lined up on the Arkansas River and watch the C-130 and the two UH-60 Blackhawks fly by. And then, of course, then off to the other 34 cities on the list today. Continues tomorrow. It'll be going on Thursday as well. So we'll keep you updated on what cities it'll be going through, especially the cities right here in central Arkansas. Another big thing that's coming up is tomorrow, first day of July, and going to be some big changes to the SNAP benefits here in our state as we ban recipients from buying soda, candy, fruit, and vegetable drinks containing less than 50% juice. And so Governor Sarah Huckabee Sanders told reporters at the Edwards Food Giant in North Little Rock that her administration is moving forward despite a slew of challenges, some of them legal.
20: There was an activist on Capitol Hill last week who suggested people needed sugary soft drinks to survive. Other groups have sued and gotten a handful of other states enjoined in court.
1: Yeah, which is, I mean, it's fairly despicable. And to back this up, that people need the sugary foods, that we're infringing on their freedoms to buy what they want to buy with the SNAP benefits. But I made the statement earlier this hour that beggars can't be choosers. I know it's harsh, but it fits the bill here. Is that if you're having other people pay for your food, you should eat healthy foods that don't cause you to have medical problems that those same people that bought you the food have to pay for as well. And it's very simple. Very simple thing to understand. And if you don't understand it, probably need to check on the education situation for you. But you can't do one thing on the taxpayer's bill that then causes the taxpayer bill to even grow bigger. And with talking about the medical. But Governor Huckabee Sanders continued telling reporters at the Edwards Food Giant that one-third of the state is diabetic or pre-diabetic here in Arkansas.
20: We won't wait around while our people get less and less healthy. And we spend more and more taxpayer dollars trying to fix the problem. America faces a chronic disease epidemic. Obesity, diabetes, heart disease.
1: I don't remember where we showed up in the... they did the most obese states in America recently. We were like number one or number two. I mean, we were leading the charge on obesity, and trust me, I'm carrying my bucket on that one as well. But nonetheless, you know, this is like I said, if you're taking the food from the SNAP benefits, if you're having SNAP benefits pay for your foods, I'm glad that we can help you out. I am. I think that can be a necessary thing for a lot of people that end up in a bad situation. There's also a lot of people that don't need it to get it, but that's a different topic. But you can't take what's given by the taxpayers and then say, hey, I'm going to use it in a way that causes these taxpayers to pay more money. That's ridiculous. And so, and anyone who backs that up, what is your thought process? I would ask anybody to come on here. You can text in, you can call in, whatever you want to do, and explain that to me. explain how that comes about, that you think that the sugary stuff is going to be a good choice, especially on the back end, after they've done it for years upon years upon years, and obviously have, you know, teeth problems and other health problems, diabetes, obviously one of the big ones. So as far as some of the national news, the Supreme Court, they're rolling out the decisions right now, some in favor of Trump, some not in favor. One of the big headlines is that Trump has more power than he's ever had now, thanks to the Supreme Court, and so I get some good rulings, but they are going to wrap up the term today. End of June is when it ends, with an expected ruling on President Trump's bid to end birthright citizenship. So here's Fox's Jared Halpern with more on that from the White House.
8: Since its ratification following the Civil War, the 14th Amendment has been understood to grant U.S. citizenship to anyone born on American soil. An executive order from President Trump would end that for children born to parents in the country illegally or temporarily.
6: It's tremendously destructive. It's extremely costly. I don't know. It's up to them. But in terms of for the good of the country, it would be great if they did they didn't allow it.
8: The president took the unprecedented step of attending Supreme Court arguments when a challenge to his order was heard in April. Most justices appeared skeptical of the Trump administration's case. At the White House, Jared Halpern, Fox News.
1: Yeah, so this one, it'll be interesting to see how this comes down. Of course, Justice Amy Coney Barrett, she got herself in a lot of trouble yesterday with how she voted on one of the, that was on the mail-in ballot situation in Mississippi. Did say that with that ruling, if you missed it, said that if the ballot does come in after the election day, as long as it's postmarked on or before the election day, it does have to be counted, which that was something that the Trump administration was challenging and saying, no, we shouldn't have mail-in ballots. So that did not go in their favor. And Amy Coney Barrett, of course, nominated by President Trump, was the one who wrote the majority. It was a 5-4 vote, I believe, but wrote the majority on that. But we'll get this birthright citizenship ruling today. We get the transgender athletes ruling today. So a couple of big ones going to come down. And of course, we'll keep you updated as that happens. It is 49 minutes after 6 o'clock. Let's check in on the traffic and weather. Here's Santa James.
5: With a look at the Southern Bancorp traffic this morning, state police are reporting an accident on 430 southbound in Little Rock at exit 128 that's impacting the right shoulder and off ramp. There's also reports of a stalled vehicle at exit 9 impacting the right shoulder. And traffic is beginning to build on 30 eastbound into the metro from the 430 interchange back to Bryant. And that's your Southern Bancorp traffic. Southern Bancorp, wealth builders for everyone, now serving Little Rock. With the Arkansas Traffic Network, I'm Santa James.
3: Well, it's back. No, not summer break, but that time of year when you can't go to the grocery store without someone shoving a clipboard in your face and telling you you have to sign their petition for the children. 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
18: Today, expect hazy sunshine with hot temperatures reaching a high of 98. Tonight will be clear, warm, and humid with a low of 76. Tomorrow will bring partly sunny skies and toasty conditions with a high of 96. On Thursday, anticipate partly sunny skies and toasty conditions with a chance of a thunderstorm in spots during the afternoon and a high of 96. Friday will see partial sunshine, toasty conditions, and widely separated thunderstorms in the afternoon with a high of 96. I'm AccuWeather meteorologist Jason Caterina.
1: And currently we're at 77 degrees right now. We do have sunny skies above Central Arkansas. We check in on the five things you need to know with Jay Jones.
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21: From the KARN newsroom, I'm Jay Jones. Arkansas is experiencing the hottest stretch of weather so far this year. A strong ridge of high pressure called the heat dome has settled in over the region. The combination of afternoon temperatures climbing into the middle to upper 90s along with tropical humidity will push heat index values well above 100 degrees for much of the week, creating dangerous conditions for anyone spending extended time outdoors. The National Weather Service has issued heat advisories for much of the state through Thursday morning. The death of a Mark Tree Police Department officer on Sunday while on duty has led to Arkansas Governor Sarah Huckabee Sanders ordering all flags to half-staff. The order calls for both U.S. and Arkansas flags to fly at half-staff between sunrise and sunset on the day of 25-year-old officer Trevor Howard's internment. That date has not been announced. The Arkansas State Police Highway Safety Office says the agency is joining with the U.S. Department of Transportation's National Highway Traffic Safety Administration to deter drunk driving going into the 4th of July holiday. Officials say the 4th of July ranks among the deadliest periods on the nation's roads. 579 people were killed in traffic crashes during the Independence holiday period in 2024 alone. 38% of those drivers were drunk. RDOT is joining with the Arkansas Highway Police and the Keep Arkansas Beautiful Office to launch an awareness and enforcement campaign. The campaign will focus on compliance with Arkansas waste transport laws. The Arkansas Department of Transportation spent about $9.7 million last year to collect and dispose of roadside litter. By reducing trash, RDOT aims to improve highway safety and cleanliness across the state. Officers with the Little Rock Police Department traveled to the World Cup event in Missouri, but not with the leisure of sitting back and enjoying the games. The department's Mounted Patrol Unit assisted with public safety efforts in Kansas City over the weekend, working with other law enforcement partners from across the country. Images posted to the LRPD's social media show officers on horses outside the event's venue. From the KRN Newsroom, I'm Jay Jones.
1: All right, thank you, Jay. Of course, our Today in History is brought to you by Genesis of Conway. You can find them at genesisofconway.com is the website. They've got some great deals going on over the course of the 4th of July weekend, so make sure to get in on that at Genesis of Conway. Looking at the historical logs today, 167 years ago, in 1859, 5,000 people gathered to watch the Frenchman, Charles Blondin, walk across Niagara Falls on a tightrope. It took him only 5 minutes, so he just hauled right across there. Later, he crossed blindfolded on stilts, pushing a wheelbarrow and while carrying a man on his back. I don't think that's true. 90 years ago today, in 1936, Margaret Mitchell's classic novel, Gone with the Wind, was published. Of course, we've got the old mill here in Central Arkansas, all part of the story there. Today, in 1953, the first Corvette rolled off the line in Flint, Michigan. Now, the Corvette was first designed solely for the 1953 New York Auto Show, but then the public really liked it. The Chevy's chief engineer was a big fan of it, and so they started producing a lot of them, and it would become obviously one of the most iconic sports cars. They made the 1 millionth Corvette in 1992 was when the 1 millionth Corvette came out. Of course, still cranking them out now. 51 years ago today, in 1975, Cher and Greg Allman were married. That was 4 days after Cher divorced Sonny Bono. Greg and Cher split up 9 days later before eventually getting back together. That's weak relationship. That's weak relationship game is what that is right there. 55 years ago today, in 1971, Willy Wonka and the Chocolate Factory was released, starring Gene Wilder as Willy Wonka. 38 years ago today, in 1988, Ronald Reagan instituted random drug testing for all White House employees after three Secret Service guards were suspended for off-duty use of the nose candy. So they might have been hanging out with Hunter Biden, probably not in 1988, but... what else do we have? 7 years ago today, in 2019, Taylor Swift, of course, she's in the news a lot right now, probably getting married at the end of this week. She lost her entire music catalog to Scooter Braun when his company bought her record label for $300 million. She finally regained control of her music last year. Had to pay a lot of money, got it all back. So, and then finally, today in 2019, while at the DMZ, President Donald Trump, this is in his first term, walked into North Korea to greet its leader, Kim Jong-un, thus becoming the first sitting U.S. president to visit North Korea. So that happened today in 2019. So that's what went on today in history. And, of course, we'll be right back with more money news. We got some traffic and weather headed your ways. 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
3: Well, it's back. No, not summer break, but that time of year when you can't go to the grocery store without someone shoving a clipboard in your face and telling you you have to sign their petition for the children. Hey friends, Nick Horton of Opportunity Arkansas here, and if you haven't already, you may be asked to sign something called the Educational Rights Amendment Petition, but here's the truth. 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
1: And good Tuesday morning to you. Welcome back to First News. Final day of June, 30th of June, and time to check some traffic and weather. We do that with Santa James this morning.
5: With a look at the Southern Bancorp traffic this morning, state police are reporting an accident on 430 southbound in Little Rock at exit 128 that's impacting the right shoulder and off ramp. There's also reports of a stalled vehicle at exit 9 impacting the right shoulder. And traffic is beginning to build on 30 eastbound into the metro from the 430 interchange back to Bryant. And that's your Southern Bancorp traffic. Southern Bancorp, wealth builders for everyone, now serving Little Rock. With the Arkansas Traffic Network, I'm Santa James.
1: And taking a look at your weather today, going to be a little bit hazy, but a lot of sun, a lot of heat, high into the high 90s, 97, 98 today. Clear and warm tonight, humid, low of 76. Tomorrow going to be partly sunny, going to be toasty once again with high around 96, 97 degrees. Currently, we are hanging out right around 78 degrees. We got the nice sunny skies up above us. As we get ready for another look at the money news, we do that with Morgan Stanley Wealth Management of Little Rock's Jason Chacko. Jason, good morning to you.
9: Good morning, Toby. Broad markets rallied on Monday with the Dow up 306 points and the S&P 500 up 1.1%. Arkansas stocks posted gains for 5 of the 14 companies we follow, although the largest move came for Westrock Coffee, falling 12.75% to $8.19 a share. This morning, U.S. futures are pointing towards a positive open for Tuesday trading, despite mixed markets overseas. Asian markets did post a 0.3% decline for India, and Hong Kong closed down 0.6%, but China rose 0.5%, and the Japanese Nikkei was able to climb 0.8% by their close. European shares are currently in the green as well. The French CAC 40 is currently up 0.6%, London FTSE is up 1.1%, and the German DAX is up 1.5%. We'll watch those markets as they approach their close. That's all for now. Back with more here in 30 minutes. Toby?
1: All right, thank you, Jason. Trivia Tuesday, here's your question. What battle during the Civil War was fought on July 4th of 1863 right here in Arkansas? What was the name of that battle? And, of course, you can win a couple of double classic burgers to Wayback Burgers. If you get the correct answer, send it in at 501-403-5276. This happened right before the assault on Little Rock, which also happened in 1863. But name us the battle, and we'll be right back.
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23: I'm Dave Anthony, Fox News. U.S. and Iran negotiations resumed today after days of fighting around the Strait of Hormuz put a damper on the deal to open up shipping through there and extend the ceasefire.
24: We don't want them to have a nuclear weapon, and they're not going to have a nuclear weapon. They've agreed to that, in all fairness.
25: President Trump's envoys Steve Witkoff and Jared Kushner are in Qatar. An Iranian delegation is also there, but there are no plans for them to meet directly. Qatar's foreign ministry says the American party will discuss ongoing negotiations with senior Qatari officials. Tomorrow, technical teams from the US and Iran will meet separately with mediators. They're trying to flesh out the Memorandum of Understanding signed earlier this month.
23: Fox's Jonathan Savage. The Supreme Court will wrap up its term this morning, deciding the last four cases. The two most anticipated rulings involve challenges to transgender athletes playing girls and women's sports and birthright citizenship.
8: Since its ratification following the Civil War, the 14th Amendment has been understood to grant U.S. citizenship to anyone born on American soil. An executive order from President Trump would end that for children born to parents in the country illegally or temporarily.
6: It's tremendously destructive. It's extremely costly. I don't know. It's up to them.
8: The president took the unprecedented step of attending Supreme Court arguments when a challenge to his order was heard in April.
23: Fox's Jared Halpern at the White House. They keep digging and searching collapsed homes and buildings in Venezuela.
26: As the death toll from last week's earthquake has now reached over 1,700. Officials say this is the most critical time for survivors who are still trapped under the rubble as rescue crews continue to make their way through damaged cities.
23: Fox's Carly Shimkus. There is a different search in Monaco. A manhunt for the attacker who tried to blow up a Ukrainian business leader last night.
22: He was injured by the explosive device, and so was a child and a woman whose injuries are considered life-threatening. 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
11: 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Search efforts are now being scaled back in the search for a missing Dardanelle mother and her six-week-old daughter. Police found 20-year-old Ashlyn Boxnick's car at a boat ramp just off the Arkansas River early Thursday morning. Security footage last showed her walking towards the river. It's unclear if her baby was with her or not. The Yell County Office of Emergency Management does say that searches will continue daily with at least one boat on the water. The Jacksonville Police Department investigating after a deadly shooting in that city Friday night. Police say a man was shot on Spruce Street around 7:30. No other details being released just yet. Of course, anybody with information about the shooting being urged to contact the Jacksonville Police Department. Well, Governor Sarah Huckabee Sanders, she is ordering all flags to fly at Haas staff in remembrance of a fallen police officer. 25-year-old Mark Tree officer Trevor Howard was killed in a crash on Highway 14 Sunday. Governor Sanders also recognizing Officer Anthony Johnson, who was injured in that crash as well. He is expected to be okay. Flags will be at half staff from sunrise to sunset on the day of Officer Howard's funeral. No date has been set just yet. I'm KRK's Bob Clausen from the News Radio 102.9 KRN News Desk.
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14: 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Lots of sunshine on tap for Tuesday. Highs in the mid to upper 90s are expected, at least air temperature wise, but heat index values will be in the triple digits. A heat advisory remains in place for many across Arkansas through at least Thursday evening, but it will likely need to be extended into Friday and the holiday weekend, as the 90s are here to stay and triple digit heat index values are also here to stay. I'm KRK Fox 16 meteorologist Jenna Warner from the News Radio 102.9 KRN Weather Center.
3: Well, it's back. No, not summer break, but that time of year when you can't go to the grocery store without someone shoving a clipboard in your face and telling you you have to sign their petition for the children. Hey friends, Nick Horton of Opportunity Arkansas here, and if you haven't already, you may be asked to sign something called the Educational Rights Amendment Petition. But here's the truth. This is a socialist wish list that would make even Mayor Mamdani blush. It has multiple new universal welfare programs and even cash for people making nearly six figures, cemented into our state constitution forever. 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Just like Nancy Pelosi, they want you to sign it now so you can find out what's in it later. It's a blank check. 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New York socialism, Minnesota fraud, and California-style blank checks? 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
1: And good Tuesday morning to you. Welcome into the 7 o'clock hour of First News. Coming up on the back half of the hour, we're going to talk a little Pops on the River with the Arkansas Symphony Orchestra. Big time show coming up on Saturday night, 4th of July. Goes along with fireworks that will be going off over the Arkansas River. We're going to talk with their conductor, Valerie Saul, at 7:40 this morning. So stay tuned for that. It is Trivia Tuesday. Here's what we're asking you to send in to the American Leak Detection text line at 501-403-5276. What battle during the Civil War was fought on July 4th, in 1863 right here in Arkansas. So send us the name of that battle to 501-403-5276 to get you in that drawing. We'll get you a couple of double classic burgers from our good friends at Wayback Burgers. So send that answer in, 501-403-5276. Let's check some traffic and weather. Here's Santa James.
12: With a look at the Southern Bancorp traffic this morning, state police are still working an accident on 430 southbound in Little Rock at exit 128 just beyond baseline that's impacting the right shoulder and off ramp. And we're also seeing traffic build on 30 eastbound into the metro from the 430 interchange back to Bryant. And that's your Southern Bancorp traffic. Southern Bancorp, wealth builders for everyone, now serving Little Rock. With the Arkansas Traffic Network, I'm Santa James.
3: Well, it's back. No, not summer break, but that time of year when you can't go to the grocery store without someone shoving a clipboard in your face and telling you you have to sign their petition for the children. 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
13: Today, expect hazy sunshine with hot temperatures reaching a high of 98. Tonight will be clear, warm, and humid with a low of 76. Tomorrow will bring partly sunny skies with toasty conditions reaching a high of 96. On Thursday, anticipate partly sunny weather with toasty conditions and a chance of a thunderstorm in spots during the afternoon with a high of 96. Friday will have partial sunshine, toasty conditions, and widely separated thunderstorms in the afternoon with a high of 96. I'm AccuWeather meteorologist Jason Caterina.
1: And currently we're at 78 degrees. They're calling it hazy sunshine. I don't see the haze, but maybe you do when you're out there driving around. 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
3: Did you hear? Well, it's back. 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
17: 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Hurt in a car? 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
1: Hey, good Tuesday to you. Hopefully you're getting a good start to the day. Nice hot day on tap here in Central Arkansas. But some cool things are going to go on, and not cool temperature-wise. But 10 o'clock this morning, got the flyover from the Arkansas National Guard. Going to see a C-130, going to see a couple of UH-60 Black Hawk helicopters cruising down the Arkansas River, flying right over the top of the USS Arkansas. So that's going to be about 10 o'clock this morning. So maybe get out and check that out before it gets blazing hot by this afternoon. And then as far as the rest of the route today, they'll fly over Sheridan, Pine Bluff, and Stuttgart right after Little Rock at 10 a.m. Then they start heading south, get into Camden, El Dorado, across it. They're going to see them just after, probably around 10:30, 11 o'clock. Then they start to head east, get out to Greenwood, Fort Smith, and Van Buren, then back to Central Arkansas. And on the way, they'll go over Clarksville and Russellville, Marlton, Conway, Maumelle. That's probably more between like 2 and 3 this afternoon for the Conway, Maumelle, Marlton area. Very cool. And, of course, Steve Finnegan had on his show last night the Brigadier General Bridges. From the Arkansas National Guard, talking about these flyovers.
0: We started today with 12 communities across the state. Tomorrow we'll do another 35. We'll do 35 on Wednesday and 15 on Thursday. And it's a great opportunity for us to contribute to America 250 to show these communities in places in Arkansas that may not get a lot of Army and Air Force aviation, for them to see this flyover and for them to really see in the air what freedom looks like.
1: Yeah, very cool, and it's very very awesome that they are doing this. So the flyovers, they go through today, they'll go tomorrow, and then the final day will be on Thursday. So 4 full days of flyovers over the state of Arkansas. So make sure to get out and pay some respects to our men and women of the armed forces who are doing that for us. I love the statement at the end that the Brigadier General makes.
0: And for them to really see in the air what freedom looks like.
1: Yeah, what freedom looks like. I just like that. We're at the ice like that. Use that. Maybe put that on one of the sound effect buttons there, James. So that would be very good. So, of course, the other thing that's going to go on starting tomorrow is we've got these SNAP benefits that are going to have some caps on what you can buy. And so our state moving towards instituting these restrictions on what people can buy with their food aid benefits, with the SNAP aid benefits. Here's Fox's Kevin Uretsky with the details. We'll have some audio in there from our governor as well.
5: Arkansas Governor Sarah Huckabee Sanders says the new rule would prevent people from using SNAP benefits to purchase items such as candy and soda. Sanders says her state is moving forward despite the ruling by a federal judge last week vacating similar restrictions in several other states.
6: Because we won't wait around while our people get less and less healthy.
5: The governor pointed out the direct conflict the issue presents.
6: On one floor of DHS, our state has been approving food stamp purchases for soft drinks and candy, while on another floor, our state's Medicaid program is paying to treat the chronic diseases those products can help create.
5: That restriction is set to begin Wednesday. Kevin Uretsky, Fox News.
1: Seems like a common sense rule, right? That's what it seems like. And so, and I think that's exactly what it is. So looking forward to that getting instituted tomorrow. I'm not sure if it's still going to catch challenges legally in the court system or not. But we'll see. Sidebar on Kevin Uretsky, the reporter there. This is how he's just showing you the small world. So back in the day, I used to fill in for a guy doing play-by-play for a WHL hockey team on the West Coast. They were called the Tri-City Americans, very patriotic as well. And one night, the guy who normally did it, Craig West, he was going to do TV, so I would fill in for him on the radio with the play-by-play. And I got sick. And the guy who filled in for me, Kevin Uretsky. So, small world. So, and there he is with Fox News. So, that was, I was surprised when I saw his name there. So, very cool. But, at any rate, we do want to check in on the World Cup. Of course, very, very entertaining day yesterday. We'll see what goes on today as well. But here is the Fox Sports World Cup Minute.
7: 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The FIFA World Cup.
8: Of Monday's three fixtures, two ended in shootouts with penalty kicks.
9: Yes!
2: Morocco win and football wins. The team that came to play tonight are the team that are advancing. They deserve every minute of that match right there. Well done to Morocco.
4: On Fox TV, Morocco beat the Netherlands on penalty kicks 3-2. Morocco advanced to play Canada Saturday.
9: A few have been in this position for Paraguay.
4: Fox TV, Paraguay moves on. Germany's first World Cup loss on penalty.

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2: Gun around, likes to show it in his social media stuff. He gets in trouble for it. In Portland, lot less chance that you're really going to get prosecuted for something like that. So probably a good move for Ja Morant. But Jeremy Grant, Chris Murray come back to Memphis for him. NBA insider Chris Haynes reports that the Blazers are planning on starting Morant with Damian Lillard in the backcourt. So as far in all reality, if Morant minds his P's and Q's, pretty talented backcourt right there. Morant's playing on a 5-year, $197.2 million extension that he signed in 2022. So Portland's got him under contract until 27-28. So he's going to be there for a while. Though there are some people who said online last night that they actually think that Portland's going to trade him again and get some different pieces for their team. So we'll see how that plays out. It's 19 minutes after 7 o'clock. Let's check in on the traffic and the weather. Here is Santa James.
3: With a look at the Southern Bank Corp traffic this morning, state police are still working an accident on 430 southbound in Little Rock at exit 128 just beyond baseline that's impacting the right shoulder and off ramp. And we're also seeing traffic build on 30 eastbound into the metro from the 430 interchange back to Bryant. And that's your Southern Bank Corp traffic. Southern Bank Corp, wealth builders for everyone, now serving Little Rock. With the Arkansas Traffic Network, I'm Santa James.
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7: We expect hazy sunshine with hot temperatures reaching a high of 98. Tonight will be clear, warm, and humid with a low of 76. Tomorrow will bring partly sunny skies and toasty conditions with a high of 96. On Thursday, anticipate partly sunny skies and toasty conditions with a chance of a thunderstorm in spots during the afternoon and a high of 96. Friday will see partial sunshine, toasty conditions, and widely separated thunderstorms in the afternoon with a high of 96. I'm AccuWeather meteorologist Jason Caterina.
2: And currently, we are at 78 degrees right now. Do have plenty of sunshine coming across Central Arkansas. 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
8: From the KARN newsroom, I'm Jay Jones. Arkansas is experiencing the hottest stretch of weather so far this year. A strong ridge of high pressure called the heat dome has settled in over the region. The combination of afternoon temperatures climbing into the middle to upper 90s along with tropical humidity will push heat index values well above 100 degrees for much of the week, creating dangerous conditions for anyone spending extended time outdoors. The National Weather Service has issued heat advisories for much of the state through Thursday morning. The death of a Mark Tree Police Department officer on Sunday while on duty has led to Arkansas Governor Sarah Huckabee Sanders ordering all flags to half-staff. The order calls for both U.S. and Arkansas flags to fly at half-staff between sunrise and sunset on the day of 25-year-old officer Trevor Howard's internment. That date has not been announced. The Arkansas State Police Highway Safety Office says the agency is joining with the U.S. Department of Transportation's National Highway Traffic Safety Administration to deter drunk driving going into the 4th of July holiday. Officials say the 4th of July ranks among the deadliest periods on the nation's roads. 579 people were killed in traffic crashes during the Independence holiday period in 2024 alone. 38% of those drivers were drunk. RDOT is joining with the Arkansas Highway Police and the Keep Arkansas Beautiful Office to launch an awareness and enforcement campaign. The campaign will focus on compliance with Arkansas waste transport laws. The Arkansas Department of Transportation spent about $9.7 million last year to collect and dispose of roadside litter. By reducing trash, RDOT aims to improve highway safety and cleanliness across the state. Officers with the Little Rock Police Department traveled to the World Cup event in Missouri, but not with the leisure of sitting back and enjoying the games. The department's Mounted Patrol Unit assisted with public safety efforts in Kansas City over the weekend, working with other law enforcement partners from across the country. Images posted to the LRPD's social media show officers on horses outside the event's venue. From the KRN Newsroom, I'm Jay Jones.
2: All right, thank you, Jay. We appreciate that. Let's see who's having a birthday here on the final day of June. And we start with a nice Olympian. Michael Phelps is turning 41 years old today. Most decorated Olympian of all time. He's won a total of 28 Olympic medals, and 23 of those 28 are gold.
9: I wanted to be the greatest of all.

0: time. I went 5 straight years without missing a single day of workout. 365 days a year. Every single day I was in the water. And in the sport of swimming, when you miss one day, it takes you 2 days to get back.
1: Why is that? What's the deal with that? If you miss one day, it takes you 2 days to get back. I don't know. I believe it, but I have no idea why that is. It's not like that necessarily in other sports, so I'm not sure what being in the water does that causes that. But anyways, happy birthday, Michael. Cole Swindell, the country singer, turns 43 years old today. Here's a big one. Iron Mike, Mike Tyson, turns 60 years old today.
2: You know, that's part of my life. I got mixed feelings with that part of my life.
3: Right, right.
2: You know,
3: right.
2: A lot of stuff that I don't like about myself and stuff.
3: Right.
2: I try to forget that stuff.
1: Spinal. That was my favorite comment. I don't know what he was talking about there. I mean, he could have been talking about many different parts of his life at that point. But when he gets asked, he loses a fight and he says, the announcer comes up and says, hey, what was wrong in there? And he goes, I broke my back. And the announcer goes, what do you mean you broke your back? And he goes, spinal. And then walks off. It's beautiful. Of course, Iron Mike, greatest boxer that I ever watched. So I didn't get to see Muhammad Ali, some of these greats back in the day, the Joe Frazier's, things like that. I didn't get to see it. So as far as my generation, Iron Mike was the best boxer, most vicious boxer that we actually got to watch in person. I've also got the actor Vincent D'Onofrio. I never could say his name. 67 years old, kingpin of the MCU, starting with the Daredevil series. He's also a Private Pyle in Full Metal Jacket. Head of security in Jurassic World is another spot that you can see him. I've got the actor David Alan Grier, turned 70 years old today. If you watched In Living Color back in the day, he was one of the stars of that. Karate Man. He was also the sidekick to Blank Man. Did a good job. And the one that's passed away would have had a birthday today. Florence Ballard was born today in 1943. She was one of the original Supremes. She was fired from the group and wound up homeless and on welfare before she died. But here she is. All right, and that is the birthday party for today. And, of course, I will be right back with another look at the money news. The traffic and weather's on the way as you're listening to First News here on News Radio 102.9 KARN.
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8: A better life with Dr. Sanjay Gupta.
9: As someone who's been married nearly 25 years, I'll tell you, there's a lot of great things about having a spouse. And according to a new study out of the University of Miami Health System, marriage might even be linked to a lower risk of cancer. Why? Well, the researchers said people who are married are less likely to engage in risky behavior. They're more likely to get a nudge to go to regular preventive medicine appointments and screenings. And they have a partner to share the load of family obligations, household chores, and finances. No one is saying you should get married in the pursuit of better health. But if you are single, how can you build a strong support system to maybe get some of these same benefits? 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I'm Dr. Sanjay Gupta, helping you live a better life.
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1: Now, welcome back to First News. It is the Tuesday edition here on the 30th of June. It's 27 minutes after 7. Started mixing up my numbers there. Let's check in on the traffic and weather. Here's Santa James.
3: With a look at the Southern Bancorp traffic this morning, State Police are reporting an accident on 430 southbound in Little Rock at exit 128 that's impacting the right shoulder and off ramp. We're also seeing heavy traffic on 30 eastbound into the metro from the 430 interchange back to Bryan and at the South Interchange. And that's your Southern Bancorp traffic. Southern Bancorp, wealth builders for everyone, now serving Little Rock. With the Arkansas Traffic Network, I'm Santa James.
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13: Expect hazy sunshine with hot temperatures reaching a high of 98. Tonight will be clear, warm, and humid with a low of 76. Tomorrow will bring partly sunny skies with toasty conditions reaching a high of 96. On Thursday, anticipate partly sunny weather with toasty conditions and a chance of a thunderstorm in spots during the afternoon with a high of 96. Friday will have partial sunshine, toasty conditions, and widely separated thunderstorms in the afternoon with a high of 96. I'm AccuWeather meteorologist Jason Caterina.
1: And currently, we're at 78 degrees right now. We have the sunny blue skies above us here in Central Arkansas. Of course, heat advisory in effect as we get set for another look at the money news this morning with Morgan Stanley Wealth Management of Little Rock's Jason Chacko. And Jason, good morning to you.
14: Good morning, Toby. Broad markets rallied on Monday with the Dow up 306 points and the S&P 500 up 1.1%. Arkansas stocks posted gains for six of the 14 companies we follow on Monday, including an $8.78 gain for Murphy USA up to $535.11, and J.B. Hunt rose $7.59 a share to $287.89. Uniti Group posted the largest percentage gain, climbing just shy of 3% to $11.40. For declines, the largest moves included Dillard's dropping $40.58 a share. That's down more than 7% to $537.38. And we saw Westrock Coffee fall $1.20 a share to $8.19, down 12.75% on the day. This morning, U.S. futures are pointing towards a positive open to Tuesday trading in line with most international markets. We'll be back with a look at stocks around the globe here in 30 minutes. Toby?
1: All right, thank you, Jason. Your Trivia Tuesday question. If you want to win a couple of double classic burgers from Wayback Burgers, you'll answer this. What battle during the Civil War was fought on July 4th of 1863 right here in Arkansas? So send me the name of the battle to the American Leak Detection text line. That's 501-403-5276. And we'll get you in the running for those double classic burgers.
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16: News. I'm CJ Papa. The Supreme Court delivering its final rulings for the current term, including on President Trump's plan to end birthright citizenship.
17: During the arguments, which the president showed up to, first time a sitting president's done that, there's a lot of discussion about the fact that there are billions of people around the world who could be one flight away from coming here and having a child that would then automatically have citizenship. Chief Justice Roberts at one point during the argument said the world may have changed, but the Constitution hasn't.
16: Fox's Shannon Breen outside the High Court. U.S. Special Envoys Jared Kushner and Steve Witkoff in Qatar for talks on Iran through intermediaries.
18: Iranian officials have indicated that no direct talks will take place between the United States and Iran while in Doha. The 60-day window is meant to iron out the details of Iran's nuclear program and keep the Strait of Hormuz open.
16: Fox's Trey Inks in Tel Aviv. Gas dropping 2 cents overnight, landing at 384 a gallon on average for regular. That from AAA. 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
19: From the News Radio 1029 KRN News Desk, I'm KRK's Case Bob Lawson. Search efforts are now being scaled back in the search for a missing Dardanelle mother and her six-week-old daughter. Police found 20-year-old Ashlyn Boxnick's car at a boat ramp just off the Arkansas River early Thursday morning. Security footage last showed her walking towards the river. It's unclear if her baby was with her or not. The Yell County Office of Emergency Management does say that searches will continue daily with at least one boat on the water. The Jacksonville Police Department investigating after a deadly shooting in that city Friday night. Police say a man was shot on Spruce Street around 7:30. No other details being released just yet. Of course, anybody with information about the shooting being urged to contact the Jacksonville Police Department. Well, Governor Sarah Huckabee Sanders, she is ordering all flags to fly at Hass Staff in remembrance of a fallen police officer. 25-year-old Mark Tree officer Trevor Howard was killed in a crash on Highway 14 Sunday. Governor Sanders also recognizing Officer Anthony Johnson, who was injured in that crash as well. He is expected to be okay. Flags will be at half staff from sunrise to sunset on the day of Officer Howard's funeral. No date has been set just yet. I'm KRK's Bob Clausen from the News Radio 1029 KRN News Desk.
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21: 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Lots of sunshine on tap for Tuesday. Highs in the mid to upper 90s are expected, at least air temperature wise, but heat index values will be in the triple digits. A heat advisory remains in place for many across Arkansas through at least Thursday evening, but it will likely need to be extended into Friday and the holiday weekend, as the 90s are here to stay and triple digit heat index values are also here to stay. I'm KRK Fox 16 meteorologist Jenna Warner from the News Radio 1029 KRN Weather Center.
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1: Yeah, good Tuesday morning to you. Coming up, we're going to talk about the Pops on the River coming up on Saturday on the 4th of July. I'm going to talk with the Arkansas Symphony Orchestra, and their conductor Valerie Saul is going to join us here in just a moment. Just watching some videos during the break from the World Cup. So Mexico and Ecuador play tonight down in Mexico City. So Ecuador is staying in a Westin hotel down there in Mexico City. Thousands of Mexico fans are outside the hotel all night long. They're just leaving now. All night long, yelling as loud as they can. That's a beautiful thing. That's great competition. Then I also saw a bunch of pictures from inside the country of Paraguay, where the celebration went on all night like they won the Super Bowl after beating Germany. So they're pretty stoked about their win in the knockout round yesterday. So maybe we'll see as much excitement today as we had yesterday, a couple of shootouts yesterday. So all right, let's check in on the traffic and weather. Here is Santa James.
0: With a look at the Southern Bancorp traffic this morning, we are seeing heavy traffic on 30 eastbound into the metro from the 430 interchange back to Bryant and at the north and south interchanges. And that's your Southern Bancorp traffic. 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With the Arkansas Traffic Network, I'm Santa James.
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13: Today, expect hazy sunshine with hot temperatures reaching a high of 98. Tonight will be clear, warm, and humid with a low of 76. Tomorrow will bring partly sunny skies and toasty conditions with a high of 96. On Thursday, anticipate partly sunny skies and toasty conditions with a chance of a thunderstorm in spots during the afternoon and a high of 96. Friday will see partial sunshine, toasty conditions, and widely separated thunderstorms in the afternoon with a high of 96. I'm AccuWeather meteorologist Jason Caterina.
1: And currently, we're at 80 degrees now. Got the sunny skies up above Central Arkansas. 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
1: And welcome back to First News, Tuesday edition, just about 19 minutes in front of 8 o'clock. That email address, once again, to get in on the KRN American Honor Flag Project, USA250 at KRNNewsRadio.com. We've had a lot of really good nominations of some great Arkansans, so make sure to keep sending those in to us, and we'll announce some flag recipients coming up on Thursday. Coming up on Saturday is the annual Pops on the River with the Arkansas Symphony Orchestra at the First Security Amphitheater downtown, and the conductor of this year's performance is Valerie Saul, who is now joining us on the American Leak Detection phone line. And Valerie, welcome back to the show. How are you this morning?
6: I'm doing great. Thanks for having me.
1: You bet. Now, Valerie, I know all the performances by the Arkansas Symphony Orchestra are important, but does this one have a little extra around it, being that it's Pops on the River and then we're celebrating the 250th birthday of America? Does that make this one maybe even a little more special?
6: Absolutely. Yeah, you know, I'm so thrilled. I mean, this is a chance for us to get to come together and to experience music as a community. And I think that's really special given that it's our 250th anniversary.
1: Yeah. No, it's looking forward to it. And I was just reading in the press release about Pops on the River. So 42 years that Pops on the River has been going on here in Central Arkansas. So a long-standing event. Now, as far as the program that you've lined up, what types and how many patriotic songs are you going to be playing this year?
6: I think all of them are patriotic, actually.
1: Yeah.
6: So, you know, we're going to start with the Star-Spangled Banner, and
1: Perfect.
6: We're going to have our former Miss Arkansas, Miss Kenzie, will be singing alongside your Arkansas Symphony Orchestra.
1: Awesome.
6: And then at the very end of the concert, you're going to hear Tchaikovsky's 18. Now, he's not American, but his 1812 overture is played by every orchestra in the United States,
1: yeah.
6: Which leads into our finale, which will have fireworks over the river. And it's just a really wonderful experience.
1: Now, I want to come back to the fireworks part when the music and the fireworks are going together. But as far as putting the program together, who decides what pieces are going to be played? Is that part of your job as the conductor?
6: It is. Yeah, I had the great honor and pleasure of getting to pick, from all of the great patriotic repertoire that we have available to us.
1: Mm-hmm.
6: And there was John Philip Sousa on the list, which everyone will know, Stars and Stripes Forever. That'll be definitely on the set list.
1: Yeah.
6: And, yeah,
1: so
6: a lot of good ones.
1: Very good. And so now going back to when the orchestra is playing with the fireworks going, so is the Arkansas Symphony Orchestra, is the music lined up with the fireworks, meaning that does the music go along? Is it accompanying the fireworks or you know, when there's a big boom, do you also have a big crescendo going on in the music? How close are they aligned, or is it just totally separate that you've got the music going and they're playing and they're firing off the fireworks at the same time? How closely are those aligned?
6: Well, it's a little bit of both. Traditionally, the fireworks go off at the very end of the Tchaikovsky 1812 overture.
1: Mm-hmm.
6: And generally what happens is that as we're nearing the climax of a piece, I give a signal to the coordinator to tell the fireworks operator to go. And so it's my responsibility to let the coordinator know, okay, now it's time. Go and detonate, you know? So,
1: That's
6: cool. It's up to me, which is kind of fun.
1: I don't know that anybody, I know I didn't know that the conductor of the Arkansas Symphony Orchestra starts the fireworks show here in Central Arkansas.
6: That should be in my bio.
1: That's definitely a resume piece. That is for sure.
6: I think so.
1: So Valerie, what time will the show start this year? I know that, sundown's around 8:30, so it'll be after that we do the fireworks, but what time will you actually start the show this year?
6: Well, so we're going to have other artists around 5 o'clock, from mm-hmm. 5 to 8:30. You're going to hear the Rodney Block Collective,
1: nice.
6: And I think Nikki Parrish and other artists are performing. But the ASO concert will start at 8:30. And it's free to the public.
1: Yeah.
6: And it's a great community event. There's going to be food vendors and drink vendors there.
1: You're going to need the drink vendors, that's for sure. And I'm
6: Absolutely.
1: Talking more on the water side of life than the other side at this point. But speaking of the heat, Valerie, obviously we know it's going to be hot on Saturday. For yourself up there conducting the performance and also for the musicians, I mean, do you do anything to keep everyone cooled down while they're playing outside in the amphitheater?
6: Gosh, you know, it's honestly, it's what we expect every year. And, yeah. You know, some musicians, they have like these little portable fans on their music stands, or they have spray bottles of cold water that they, you know, spray on their backs in between numbers. And for me, I just have to just bear it, you know, it's just what it is. As you know, it can be upwards of 100 degrees out there, but you know, it's sometimes you're just having so much fun, you're not even aware of how hot it is.
1: I'm looking it up right now. So Saturday they're saying 96 degrees and, it's going to be nice and humid, possibly a passing thunderstorm. So 96 means 96 means that it'll be a feels like of probably over 105, somewhere around 110, something like that. So,
6: just a lot of fun
1: making sure you have something to look forward to. On Saturday for yourself, Valerie, and of course,
6: I appreciate that.
1: All the
6: Thank
1: musicians
6: you.
1: Yeah. as well. So, wanted to real quick. Obviously, this is the biggest thing coming up on the schedule right now for the Arkansas Symphony Orchestra. Once you get past Pops on the River on Saturday, what are some of the next big things coming up for the Arkansas Symphony Orchestra as far as performances?
6: Yeah, well, you know, we're doing a lot of fun pops and movie concerts next season. Mm-hmm. One in particular that the people should know about is The Lion King. The orchestra's playing the whole movie, The Lion King, live on stage at the Robinson while the movie is going on. And I think that's coming up in March. Okay. So that's something for, I think, family members and any sort of movie enthusiast to be aware of.
1: Yeah, no, everybody loves The Lion King. It had a lot of really good music in it, so that'll be a lot of fun to see that come together. Do want to remind everyone, Pops on the River is absolutely free. I just show up down at the amphitheater and go in and grab a seat. Now, if you do decide, hey, I want a reserve seat, I don't want to you know, find a spot in the grass, you can purchase that. So all you have to do is go to ArkansasSymphonyOrchestra.org, click on the link for tickets from there. And that'll take you to where you can buy some reserve seating if you want to do it that way. But otherwise, it is free to go in. But Valerie, we're looking forward to the performance on Saturday night. I appreciate you coming on the show and telling us all about what to expect this morning. And I hope you have a happy 4th of July as well.
6: Same to you. Happy 4th.
1: All right. There she goes. She's Valerie Saul. She's the conductor of the Arkansas Symphony Orchestra. Going to put on a tremendous show on Saturday night at the First Security Amphitheater. Starting it off the Star Spangled Banner. And then once you hear Tchaikovsky, you know that the fireworks are getting ready to go. So make sure you're seated and ready for that. And then they'll have a bunch of John Philip Sousa taking you through the fireworks show. And if you want to know more about Valerie, she's got her own website as well. ValerieSaul.com is where you can go learn about the conductor of the Arkansas Symphony Orchestra. Does a great job for us here in Central Arkansas. So, all right, it's 49 minutes after 7 o'clock. Let's see what's going on the roadways. Check in on some very hot weather. Here is Santa James.
0: With a look at the Southern Bancorp traffic this morning, we are still seeing heavy traffic on 30 eastbound into the metro from the 430 interchange back to Bryant, and on 40 eastbound from Waterside Drive up to the North Interchange. And that's your Southern Bancorp traffic. Southern Bancorp, wealth builders for everyone, now serving Little Rock. For the Arkansas Traffic Network, I'm Sonda James.
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11: Expect hazy sunshine with hot temperatures reaching a high of 98. Tonight will be clear, warm, and humid with a low of 76. Tomorrow will bring partly sunny skies with toasty conditions reaching a high of 96. On Thursday, anticipate partly sunny weather with toasty conditions and a chance of a thunderstorm in spots during the afternoon with a high of 96. Friday will have partial sunshine, toasty conditions, and widely separated thunderstorms in the afternoon with a high of 96. I'm AccuWeather meteorologist Jason Caterina.
1: And currently, we're riding at 80 degrees right now. Feels like well above that, and got nice sunny skies above us. 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
14: From the KARN Newsroom, I'm Jay Jones. Arkansas is experiencing the hottest stretch of weather so far this year. A strong ridge of high pressure called the heat dome has settled in over the region. The combination of afternoon temperatures climbing into the middle to upper 90s along with tropical humidity will push heat index values well above 100 degrees for much of the week, creating dangerous conditions for anyone spending extended time outdoors. The National Weather Service has issued heat advisories for much of the state through Thursday morning. The death of a Mark Tree Police Department officer on Sunday while on duty has led to Arkansas Governor Sarah Huckabee Sanders ordering all flags to half-staff. The order calls for both U.S. and Arkansas flags to fly at half-staff between sunrise and sunset on the day of 25-year-old officer Trevor Howard's internment. That date has not been announced. The Arkansas State Police Highway Safety Office says the agency is joining with the U.S. Department of Transportation's National Highway Traffic Safety Administration to deter drunk driving going into the 4th of July holiday. Officials say the 4th of July ranks among the deadliest periods on the nation's roads. 579 people were killed in traffic crashes during the Independence holiday period in 2024 alone. 38% of those drivers were drunk. RDOT is joining with the Arkansas Highway Police and the Keep Arkansas Beautiful Office to launch an awareness and enforcement campaign. The campaign will focus on compliance with Arkansas waste transport laws. The Arkansas Department of Transportation spent about $9.7 million last year to collect and dispose of roadside litter. By reducing trash, RDOT aims to improve highway safety and cleanliness across the state. Officers with the Little Rock Police Department traveled to the World Cup event in Missouri, but not with the leisure of sitting back and enjoying the games. The department's Mounted Patrol Unit assisted with public safety efforts in Kansas City over the weekend, working with other law enforcement partners from across the country. Images posted to the LRPD's social media show officers on horses outside the event's venue. From the KRN Newsroom, I'm Jay Jones.
1: All right, thank you, Jay. We appreciate that. I was just looking at some stats on the barbecue situation affordability-wise for this weekend. And so, you know, obviously we're going to be getting out and barbecuing. And the meat, it's expensive. That's the only way to slice it. We were getting some pork butts going, you know, getting them out of the store the other day, and they were expensive. I went back and grabbed some burgers. They were expensive. So I was seeing that, so beef. Now, obviously not the pork butt, but beef up 32%. So looking at it, what I'm looking at here is they did the numbers. They tracked inflation-adjusted prices on every major ingredient from 2016 to 2026. And then the way they put the data together is they wanted to see on the average American's paycheck how much of a percentage of the paycheck used to go to the barbecue items versus now in 2026. And really, it shows not a huge change as far as a percentage of your paycheck. So beef is up 32% this year compared to 2016. Cheese and tomatoes, they're down. Cheese is down 17%. Tomatoes are down 18%, respectively. So the burger basket costs about 11% more than it did in 2016. And that's compared to the wages right now. The hot dog basket, that's is the same in real terms as it was in 2016. So 0% change on how much of your paycheck you used to buy the hot dogs versus in 2016 versus now. Soft drinks have risen 30% in real terms since 2016, and the cost peaking in early 2024 and has not gone down. Does anything ever go down? And so those are just some of the stats coming out about what we're going to be buying this weekend to get the barbecuing done. But it's going to be the main. The meat's going to set you back. That's just the way it goes right now in this economy. So we all are getting used to it. We're all eating a lot more chicken, I can tell you that. So, all right, we'll be right back. It is First News here on News Radio 102.9 KARN.
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1: Hey, good Tuesday morning to you. Hopefully you're getting a good start to the day here on the 30th of June, final day of the month. Just about 57 minutes after 7. Let's check some traffic and weather. Here is Santa James.
0: With a look at the Southern Bancorp traffic this morning, we are still seeing heavy traffic on 30 eastbound into the metro from the 430 interchange back to Bryant, and on 40 eastbound from Waterside Drive up to the North Interchange. And that's your Southern Bancorp traffic. 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For the Arkansas Traffic Network, I'm Santa James.
11: Today, expect hazy sunshine with hot temperatures reaching a high of 98. Tonight will be clear, warm, and humid with a low of 76. Tomorrow will bring partly sunny skies and toasty conditions with a high of 96. On Thursday, anticipate partly sunny skies and toasty conditions with a chance of a thunderstorm in spots during the afternoon and a high of 96. Friday will see partial sunshine, toasty conditions, and widely separated thunderstorms in the afternoon with a high of 96. I'm AccuWeather meteorologist Jason Caterina.
1: And currently, we're at 81 degrees right now. We do have plenty of sunshine across central Arkansas this morning. Nice bright blue skies up above us as we get set for another look at the money news. We do that with Morgan Stanley Wealth Management of Little Rock's Jason Chacko this morning. And Jason, good morning to you.
24: Good morning, Toby. Broad markets rallied on Monday with the Dow up 306 points and the S&P 500 up 1.1%. Arkansas stocks posted gains for 5 of the 14 companies we follow, although the largest move came for Westrock Coffee, falling 12.75% to $8.19 a share. This morning, U.S. futures are pointing towards a positive open to Tuesday trading, despite mixed markets overseas. Asian markets did post a 0.3% decline for India, and Hong Kong closed down 0.6%, but China rose 0.5%, and the Japanese Nikkei was able to climb 0.8% by their close. European shares are currently in the green as well. The French CAC 40 is up 0.6%, London FTSE up 1.1%, and the German DAX is currently up 1.54%. We'll watch those markets as they approach their close. That's all for now. Back with more here in 30 minutes. Toby?
1: All right. Thank you, Jason. We appreciate that. Of course, if you want to win a couple of double classic burgers for yourself from our good friends at Wayback Burgers, you want to answer this trivia question because it's Trivia Tuesday. What battle during the Civil War was fought on July 4th in 1863 right here in Arkansas? What was the name of that battle? So send the name to the American Leak Detection text line. That's 501-403-5276. And we'll get you that drawing for a couple of double classic burgers at the end of the show today. So, what's the name of the battle in the Civil War, July 4th, 1863?
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25: They have four cases left to decide.
27: I'm Dave Anthony, Fox News, and the Supreme Court will give us those rulings next hour and wrap up this term. The most anticipated one involves birthright citizenship, so important to the president, he made history attending the hearing on the case. Challenging the Trump executive order to prevent babies born in the U.S. with parents illegally here from becoming Americans.
28: There's a lot of discussion about the fact that there are billions of people around the world who could be one flight away from coming here and having a child that would then automatically have citizenship. There was discussion of birth tourism. But even amidst all of that, Chief Justice Roberts at one point during the argument said the world may have changed, but the Constitution hasn't. Listen, by reading the tea leaves, we think, and it's just an educated guess that he's writing the opinion, We will know shortly, and we'll see what the decision is.
27: Fox's Shannon Bream outside the court. Another case involves challenges to bans on transgender athletes playing in girls' and women's sports. The polls are just opening in Colorado, where it's primary day, and socialist candidates are hoping to do what some did last week in New York and defeat incumbent Democrats.
2: Senator John Hickenlooper is fending off a primary challenge from Julie Gonzalez, who's backed by the Denver chapter of the Democratic Socialists of America. In the first congressional district, the Denver DSA has backed Milat Kiros, who is challenging incumbent Representative Diana DeGette.
27: Jessica Rosenthal. The U.S. and Iran are talking again, but not directly. Following days of fighting around the Strait of Hormuz, Special Envoy Steve Witkoff, Jared Kushner there in Qatar for mediator-brokered negotiations. After the deal signed, extended the ceasefire and allowed Iran to sell oil again. But Treasury Secretary Scott Bessent just told Fox only China is buying it, no one else yet.
3: Because, you know, the buyers are a little leery of, will it be re-sanctioned? Will I get in trouble with Treasury? So, you know, this is a reason for the Iranians really to embrace these negotiations.
27: Oil prices are up slightly this morning. WTI still a little higher than before the Iran conflict started, but Brent crude's fallen back below those levels. 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
10: From the News Radio 1029 KRN News Desk, I'm KRK's Bob Lawson. Search efforts are now being scaled back in the search for a missing Dardanelle mother and her six-week-old daughter. Police found 20-year-old Ashlyn Boxnick's car at a boat ramp just off the Arkansas River early Thursday morning. Security footage last showed her walking towards the river. It's unclear if her baby was with her or not. The Yell County Office of Emergency Management does say that searches will continue daily with at least one boat on the water. The Jacksonville Police Department investigating after a deadly shooting in that city Friday night. Police say a man was shot on Spruce Street around 7:30. No other details being released just yet. Of course, anybody with information about the shooting being urged to contact the Jacksonville Police Department. Well, Governor Sarah Huckabee Sanders, she is ordering all flags to fly at half staff in remembrance of a fallen police officer. 25-year-old Mark Tree officer Trevor Howard was killed in a crash on Highway 14 Sunday. Governor Sanders also recognizing Officer Anthony Johnson, who was injured in that crash as well. He is expected to be okay. Flags will be at half staff from sunrise to sunset on the day of Officer Howard's funeral. No date has been set just yet. I'm KRK's Bob Clausen from the News Radio 1029 KRN News Desk.
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26: For the News Radio 1029 KRN Weather Center, I'm KRK Fox 16 meteorologist Jenna Warner. Lots of sunshine on tap for Tuesday. Highs in the mid to upper 90s are expected, at least air temperature wise, but heat index values will be in the triple digits. A heat advisory remains in place for many across Arkansas through at least Thursday evening, but it will likely need to be extended into Friday and the holiday weekend, as the 90s are here to stay and triple digit heat index values are also here to stay. I'm KRK Fox 16 meteorologist Jenna Warner from the News Radio 1029 KRN Weather Center.
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13: When you need your body to perform, but some of your muscles are having trouble, other muscles can sometimes help compensate. This is a great thing short term, but long term it can lead to serious and even chronic aches and pains. So if you've got nagging stiffness or irritation somewhere, don't push through it. Try to figure out why it's happening and how you can correct it. Strength and conditioning specialist Dana Santa says, performing exercises at a deliberate tempo makes it easier to notice when the wrong muscles are taking over, and also gives the intended muscles a chance to engage before that compensation kicks in. Dana suggests that starting with primary movement patterns such as squatting, hinging, pushing, pulling, rotating, and core can help make compensation easiest to identify and to address. I'm Dr. Sanjay Gupta, helping you live a better life.
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1: Now, welcome back to First News. It is the Tuesday edition, Trivia Tuesday edition, here on the 30th of June. Coming up, we're going to have the Mike Faison Farmers Insurance Sports Report, so stand by for that. It is Trivia Tuesday. What battle during the Civil War was fought on July 4th of 1863 right here in Arkansas? What was the name of that battle? Send it in to 501-403-5276. We'll get you in the drawing for a couple of double classic burgers from our good friends over at Wayback Burgers coming up at the end of this hour. So send those answers in to 501-403-5276. Let's check in on the traffic and weather with Santa James.
0: With a look at the Southern Bank Corp traffic this morning, we are still seeing a considerable amount of traffic on 30 eastbound into the metro from the 430 interchange back to Alexander, and on 40 eastbound from Waterside Drive up to the North Interchange. And that's your Southern Bank Corp traffic. 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With the Arkansas Traffic Network, I'm Santa James.
11: Expect hazy sunshine with hot temperatures reaching a high of 98. Tonight will be clear, warm, and humid with a low of 76. Tomorrow will bring partly sunny skies with toasty conditions reaching a high of 96. On Thursday, anticipate partly sunny weather with toasty conditions and a chance of a thunderstorm in spots during the afternoon with a high of 96. Friday will have partial sunshine, toasty conditions, and widely separated thunderstorms in the afternoon with a high of 96. I'm AccuWeather meteorologist Jason Caterina.
1: And currently, we're at 81 degrees right now. We got plenty of sunshine going on across central Arkansas. 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
1: Hey, good Tuesday morning to you. Just about 10 minutes after 8 o'clock means it is time for the Mike Faison Farmers Insurance Sports Report. Of course, you can call Mike Faison at 501-228-4944. Get a quote on your insurance as Mark Edwards joins us once again. And Mark, good morning to you. Are you how you doing in all this heat, Mark? You staying hydrated?
3: Yeah, staying hydrated. I don't drink just water. Mm-hmm. Make sure you know that.
1: Yeah.
3: Usually drink a lot of electrolytes, with electrolytes, or you can do the Propel. Make sure you do a little bit of both. There you go.
1: What the Propel, is that a drink?
3: Yeah, it is. It has lots of electrolytes, and it's got zero sugar. So
1: okay. I'm drinking my Gatorade Zero right now, so I'm putting down some electrolytes. And then I usually have an electrolyte. It's called a salt stick that has electrolytes in it that I take in the afternoons. So I don't know why. Mm-hmm. Oh, I usually only drink water in the afternoon, so I take a little bit of a electrolyte that way in the afternoon. So there you have it. So there's How to Stay Hydrated by Toby and Mark. So enjoy that, everybody. Mark, we're in the knockout rounds of the World Cup, and so my long shot, Ecuador, plays Mexico tonight. Your long shot, which is a much more longer shot than mine, Ghana, they play another of my picks, not a long shot, but one of my picks, Colombia, coming up on Friday. So how dialed in are you right now? Did you find that you got more dialed into the World Cup as we got into the knockout stages?
3: Yes, it's always that way.
1: Yeah.
3: Because, of course, you get to see all the big names, you know, the Neymars, the Messis,
1: mm-hmm.
3: you know. Those kind of guys.
1: Now, if you were a true fan of your Ghanaians there, Mark, you would drive to Kansas City on Friday and watch them against Colombia. That'll be at 8:30 Friday night in Arrowhead Stadium. So I'm just letting you know that. And I did see. So here's this is why this is such a great pick by Mark. And I hate to do this and then butter him up here, but Ghana is ranked 65th in the world. And they've been doing really well at this tournament. Colombia is 11th in the world, so we'll see how this goes on Friday. But Ghana's putting up a fight with anybody. How you feeling about the U.S. team versus Bosnia-Herzegovina on Wednesday, which is going to be in Santa Clara? Looking at the rankings, you've got, Bosnia-Herzegovina is 61st in the world, while the U.S. is ranked anywhere from 15th to 17th in the world. But how you feeling about the U.S. team on Wednesday?
3: I'm actually pretty shocked about their success so far. U.S. has been, they've been surprisingly amazing in Group D. So I'm pretty shocked by them.
1: Yeah, won their group, and so that's great. And so they move into mm-hmm. the round of 32, which for me, getting to the knockout rounds was expected because you got to get top two in your group. It felt like that was very doable for them. And so now we'll see, though. They should beat Bosnia. They should move into the Sweet 16 for you and me, but the round of 16 in the World Cup, and so the so it should be you were hoping for a win, obviously, but it should be a win also. So we'll see how that plays out on Wednesday in Santa Clara. $24 beers there in Santa Clara, Mark.
3: Yeah,
1: it's a good thing you're just sticking to the water.
3: Just drink before you get there.
1: conversely, if you go to the games in Atlanta. The beer is $5. So $5 for the same glass of beer in Atlanta that it is for $24 in Santa Clara. So thank you very much, California. Mark, I want to switch gears here. We've got 67 days until the Hogs' first football game. And that'll be versus North Alabama, of course. And I don't really play video games anymore, Mark, but I always like when the EA Sports College Football comes out. I used to play it back in the day, back when I was in college. I played it a lot. It had probably been a decade since I played it now. But I always look at their rankings because they use real scouts to figure out what player ranking should be. Doesn't mean it's 100% perfect, but it's pretty well dialed in for each team. They don't just, willy-nilly this thing. And so they use the pros to figure out what they should rank teams, what they should rank players, things like that. So they ranked Arkansas, the team, with an overall of 80. Now, that's the lowest ranking of any of the SEC teams. But here's what stuck out to me. We have some really low ratings at the defensive backs this year. One reason is we may end up going with guys in the defensive backfield that were playing junior college football last year. And I want to know if this is what you're hearing about the team. Are the DBs, is that one of the biggest parts? The other part that I'm seeing that has low numbers is the quarterback room. Both A.J. Hill and K.J. Jackson have low numbers. We'll get to those in just a minute. But are you, from what you're hearing, obviously, we've gone through spring practice. Workouts are taking place right now, getting ready for fall camp to start at the end of this month, start of August. Well, I should say end of next month because we're not quite to July yet. But is the defensive backs, is that where you're hearing maybe the biggest question marks are on this team?
3: D-backs, linebackers, yes.
1: So you pretty much just hit the defense there. So that's the whole defense. It sounds
3: pretty much it. Yeah,
1: I did see.
3: I think the front the D line. From what I understand, the interior might be. If there's a strength to this team, it'll be the interior.
1: Okay. I like hearing that.
3: Offensive line, defensive line.
1: I mean, look, that's what the new defensive coordinator said right when he came in. He said, we got to be able to put pressure on the quarterback. So hopefully that is coming to fruition. Obviously, that all starts with the defensive line. I did see that Braylon Russell, the running back, I believe he had our highest grade. He had an 86. And as I was saying, the other position with really low rankings was the quarterbacks. And the game scouts, they don't seem to be big fans of K.J. Jackson or A.J. Hill. Jackson got a 74 overall rating. Hill got a 72 overall rating. And that's real low when you look at quarterbacks around the nation and what they were getting for rankings. So we'll see what that means. But 67 days, and we get things started, which I don't care if we think they're going to be bad or good. I'm always excited for the start of the season nonetheless. And then we'll lose faith after a few games possibly. But Mark, on Monday, it was both Jalen Williams and Joe Johnson's birthday. So I wanted to talk a little pro basketball in the NBA, about ready to hit that free agency starting tomorrow. Draymond Green. He's going to forego his option year with the Golden State Warriors. And the word on the street, Mark, is that Golden State is going after LeBron and Anthony Davis. That's according to the NBA insider, Hasham Charania. And so your thoughts, please, on putting AD and LeBron on a team with Steph Curry. Is that a championship formula right there?
3: What I can tell you is two things. One, to all, if

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1: Tape you up some Ritz crackers to a piece of cardboard or something, just anything. 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
5: It's towards LeBron as being a problem, which I agree with. I hedge towards Anthony Davis. Why is anybody trading for Anthony Davis these days? I get that he's good, but he never plays. The guy is just one big injury is all he is. And as he gets older, it gets worse. And so I just don't know why anybody wants Anthony Davis. I mean, heck, Washington trades for him last year. I don't even think he played a game for him. He's collecting a lot of money, sitting on the end of the bench eating hot dogs. And so, and if the Warriors do a deal to bring in Anthony Davis and LeBron, they'd have to get rid of Jimmy Butler. He's got a big $56 million contract, so he would be in some sort of a deal. But free agency gets going tomorrow. This all of this came out because Draymond Green's going to opt out of his deal, supposedly to make a more team-friendly deal with Golden State, because he would like to stay there as well. So we will see. But, of course, we'll have a lot of Golden State Warrior flavor here in Central Arkansas coming up here in the next few weeks. Moses Moody is putting on his camps and doing his speaking events, all for his charity that he runs here in Central Arkansas. And he's bringing Steph Curry with him this year. That's going to be his guest in town, and so we'll have maybe we can ask him some questions about all of this coming together. But also with basketball, moving to college, the way too early top 25 came out on ESPN this weekend. It had Arkansas at number 11, just outside the top 10. And Mark, I felt like this was too low for a team with the number one freshman recruiting class. You got Billy Richmond coming back. They had both Tennessee and Texas ranked in front of us as far as the SEC teams. I mean, how do you feel about number 11 as the ranking, as you know, as we look at the way too early top 25? But pretty set on rosters now. So, I mean, it starts getting a little more accurate. But how do you feel about number 11?
6: 11 through 15, that's probably where I have them. I mean, as good a team as they have on paper, they're also young. They're 18. I mean, you got an 18-year-old kid.
5: That's
6: you better know he's going to make some mistakes. And when along with what happened this year, when they went up against an Arizona team that had wisdom, some age on them, they just didn't get it done.
5: Yeah, no, that experience showed out. Yeah, the experience showed out on that one. Yeah. They project the starting five to be Jordan Smith. Of course, that's the number two overall player in the country, high school-wise, coming in number two overall. Then they project him to be the number two overall pick in the NBA draft next year. Jeremiah Wilkinson, that's the high-scoring guard from Georgia. Billy Richmond, the third. Mika Mirinen, that's the five-star, the big man. The big man is going to play power forward more than center. And then Cooper Bowser, the transfer from Furman. We'll see how he does going into the SEC from the ASUN. But that's who they predict to be the starting five. We'll see how that comes together. So, Mark, any big plans for the family for the 4th of July? What are you guys doing?
6: Oh man, I'm gonna throw some meat on the grill.
5: Hey man, and, you need to be easy about just throwing meat on the grill. Meat's like 32% more than it was, you know, just a few years ago. And so, yeah, I mean, you got to be easy on that. I mean, don't be going overboard. All right, are we just talking burgers, or are we going? Are we going like steaks and ribs?
6: Well, I'll always get me a steak.
5: He's one of those dads. Everybody else is eating a hamburger helper, and Mark's over there eating a ribeye.
6: For sure.
5: I see.
6: For sure. I'm going to get a steak.
5: Okay.
6: Everybody else might get, you know, some grilled chicken, you know, something like that, smoked sausages, but I'm getting a steak.
5: That a boy. That a boy. We're going in on the smoking of the pork butts this year. So, and maybe even a pork shoulder. Might do a little bit of all of it. So, now look.
6: Just get large.
5: Well, get large. What? A cow?
6: Get large of what he wants.
5: That would be a cow. He wants the whole thing. Eat all parts of it. No problem.
6: That's about that.
5: So, yeah. All right, man. Well, we'll.

0: We'll catch up again here on Thursday. Take another look at the World Cups. Yeah, we're progressing with the long shots, and then of course get ready for America's 250th birthday. But Mark, always appreciate you stopping by, and we'll talk to you in 48 hours.
1: Sounds good.
0: All right, there he goes. He is Mark Edwards. Of course, this has been the Mike Faison Farmers Insurance Sports Report. You can always call Mike if you need a quote on some insurance. His phone number is 501-228-4944. And that is just about 24 minutes after 8 o'clock, so we're going to take a quick break. We'll be right back. It's First News here on News Radio 1029 KARN.
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0: Hey, good Tuesday morning to you. Welcome back to First News. It is the 30th day of June, final day of the month, and just about 26 minutes after 8 o'clock. So let's see what's going on with the traffic and the weather. Here is Santa James.
8: 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Slow down, tone down. Every work zone isn't just cones and signs. It's people trying to get home. In Arkansas, workers have been killed because drivers looked away for just a second. Those fines are doubled and lives are on the line. Work zones are short. Staying focused isn't asking much. Slow down, tone down. Let's all make it home.
9: 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And that's your Southern Bancorp traffic. 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With the Arkansas Traffic Network, I'm Santa James.
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11: Today, expect hazy sunshine with hot temperatures reaching a high of 98. Tonight will be clear, warm, and humid with a low of 76. Tomorrow will bring partly sunny skies and toasty conditions with a high of 96. On Thursday, anticipate partly sunny skies and toasty conditions with a chance of a thunderstorm in spots during the afternoon and a high of 96. Friday will see partial sunshine, toasty conditions, and widely separated thunderstorms in the afternoon with a high of 96. I'm AccuWeather meteorologist Jason Caterina.
0: And currently, it's getting hot. We're up to 82 degrees. We've got lots of sunshine, lots of blue skies up above Central Arkansas. It's News Radio 1029 KARN.
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0: 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So we'll move it up a day. Let's check in on the money news. We do that with Morgan Stanley Wealth Management's Jason Chacko. And Jason, good morning.
1: Good morning, Toby. We are getting ready for the market open here in a couple minutes. U.S. futures are pointing to a lower open to Tuesday trading, turning negative in the last 30 minutes before that opening bell for the last trading day of the month, the second quarter, and the first half of the year. We'll watch the broad markets as well as Arkansas stocks like Dillard's to see if they can recover from their more than $40 per share decline from yesterday or not. A lower open would come despite mixed trading overseas. Asian markets were mixed, but the largest move was the 0.8% gain for the Japanese Nikkei, and European shares are currently led higher by the German DAX, up 1.25% as they approach their close. A quick look at non-equity markets shows oil up to $71.17 a barrel. Gold is up to $4,023.15 an ounce. The 10-year U.S. Treasury yield is up slightly to 4.394%, and we are ready for the market open. Back to those numbers here in 30 minutes. Toby?
0: All right, thank you, Jason. Of course, last 20, 25 minutes or so, you can get your answer in for Trivia Tuesday. What battle during the Civil War was fought on July 4th of 1863 right here in Arkansas? I want you to send the name of the battle to the American Leak Detection phone line. That's 501-403-5276. Of course, so we'll get the winner today. A couple of double classic burgers from our good friends at Wayback Burgers on the Chenal Curve. So coming up, we're going to talk with Evan Brown. Apple has raised a bunch of their prices for you Apple users, so we'll talk about that coming up next. We'll be right back.
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15: Fox News, I'm Therese Crowley. Awaiting Supreme Court end-of-term decisions on trans athletes and girls' sports and President Trump's order ending birthright citizenship.
16: Since its ratification following the Civil War, the 14th Amendment has been understood to grant U.S. citizenship to anyone born on American soil. An executive order from President Trump would end that for children born to parents in the country illegally or temporarily.
17: It's tremendously destructive. It's extremely costly. I don't know. It's up to them.
15: Fox's Jared Halpern. The president's envoys in Qatar for indirect talks with Iran. Interior Secretary Burgum tells D.C. 4th of July visitors don't even think about vandalizing the Lincoln Memorial reflecting pool.
16: It was heard in April. Most justices.
18: It's no different than if you walked up into the Lincoln Memorial and threw red paint on Lincoln's statue itself. I mean, that's, you're vandalizing a national monument.
15: America's listening to Fox News.
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20: 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Search efforts are now being scaled back in the search for a missing Dardanelle mother and her six-week-old daughter. Police found 20-year-old Ashlyn Boxnick's car at a boat ramp just off the Arkansas River early Thursday morning. Security footage last showed her walking towards the river. It's unclear if her baby was with her or not. The Yell County Office of Emergency Management does say that searches will continue daily with at least one boat on the water. The Jacksonville Police Department investigating after a deadly shooting in that city Friday night. Police say a man was shot on Spruce Street around 7:30. No other details being released just yet. Of course, anyone with information about the shooting being urged to contact the Jacksonville Police Department. Well, Governor Sarah Huckabee Sanders, she is ordering all flags to fly at half staff in remembrance of a fallen police officer. 25-year-old Mark Tree officer Trevor Howard was killed in a crash on Highway 14 Sunday. Governor Sanders also recognizing Officer Anthony Johnson, who was injured in that crash as well. He is expected to be okay. Flags will be at half staff from sunrise to sunset on the day of Officer Howard's funeral. No date has been set just yet. I'm KRK's Bob Clawson from the News Radio 1029 KRN News Desk.
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2: For the News Radio 1029 KRN Weather Center, I'm Kara Kate, Fox 16 meteorologist Jenna Warner. Lots of sunshine on tap for Tuesday. Highs in the mid to upper 90s are expected, at least air temperature-wise, but heat index values will be in the triple digits. A heat advisory remains in place for many across Arkansas through at least Thursday evening, but it will likely need to be extended into Friday and the holiday weekend, as the 90s are here to stay and triple-digit heat index values are also here to stay. I'm Kara Kate, Fox 16 meteorologist Jenna Warner from the News Radio 1029 KRN Weather Center.
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2: And it is the Tuesday edition of First News, final day of June, the 30th of June, just about 36 minutes after 8. We're going to talk with Devin Brown from Fox News Radio in a minute. Get the breakdown on what Apple's doing with raising all these prices. So, and then we've got certain Democrats out there saying, oh, we got to break up Apple. They make too much money. So we'll get into some of that coming up here in just a minute with Devin Brown. Of course, final few minutes, you can get in on Trivia Tuesday, win a couple of double classic burgers from our friends over at Wayback Burgers. It'd be great on a 4th of July weekend. Here's the question. What battle during the Civil War was fought on July 4th in 1863 right here in Arkansas? What's the name of that battle? Send it to the American Leak Detection text line at 501-403-5276. Drawing coming up in just a few moments. Let's check some traffic and weather. Here is Santa James.
3: With a look at the Southern Bancorp traffic this morning, state police have no accidents or major incidents to report at this time, making for a good Tuesday morning commute. And that's your Southern Bancorp traffic. Southern Bancorp, wealth builders for everyone, now serving Little Rock. With the Arkansas Traffic Network, I'm Santa James.
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6: They expect hazy sunshine with hot temperatures reaching a high of 98. Tonight will be clear, warm, and humid with a low of 76. Tomorrow will bring partly sunny skies with toasty conditions reaching a high of 96. On Thursday, anticipate partly sunny weather with toasty conditions and a chance of a thunderstorm in spots during the afternoon with a high of 96. Friday will have partial sunshine, toasty conditions, and widely separated thunderstorms in the afternoon with a high of 96. I'm AccuWeather meteorologist Jason Caterina.
2: And currently, we're up to 82 degrees now. Feels like temperatures well into the 90s. Got plenty of sun coming down across central Arkansas as well. Now joining us on the American Leak Detection phone line, talk about Apple hiking up their prices recently, is Evan Brown from Fox News Radio. And Evan, good morning to you. So now, I'm not an Apple user, so I didn't pay real close attention to this, but what devices has Apple decided to raise prices on, and which ones went up the most?
7: So the things that went up the most are the things that are used like professional grade stuff, things like a MacBook Pro and an iPad Pro. MacBook Pro, the 14-inch MacBook Pro was $1,699, now it'll be $1,999. It's a $300 increase. But things like the MacBook Neo, the entry-level MacBook laptop, which is a newer product, it was priced at $599. It's now going to be $699. It's a $100 increase. Mm-hmm. Other things such as like HomePod and the Apple TV device are going up less than $100. And this all has to do with the availability of microprocessors, the chips, yeah. Right? The semiconductors. Those are manufactured only by a certain number of companies, mm-hmm. and there is a lot more demand for those, especially now as we're seeing these data centers being built out around the world to accommodate AI. And with that, brings a price pressure on them, a supply and demand issue, and sure. Means Apple can't get the ones it was getting for the price it needs or price it had been getting them for, and some of that gets passed off to the consumer.
2: So, Evan, if this is due to memory chip shortages, due to AI coming on strong, are other yeah. companies that use these chips, are they expected to raise their prices as well, other computer and phone makers yeah. specifically?
7: I imagine that they will because eventually they'll run into the same problem.
2: Yeah.
7: So I suspect that will happen at some point. There's a reason why President Trump last year made a couple of big deals, as he likes to do, with semiconductor companies such as Taiwan Semiconductor. I think it's the biggest one. They're yeah. going to open factories in the U.S. and employ American workers and whatnot. And that'll increase the overall supply worldwide of of semiconductors. It will assure that we have a domestic supply of them. It'll lend to our technological security matters, so we're not relying on tech built in China or controlled by China or whatnot.
2: Yeah.
7: But until that happens, we may see some higher prices. You know, you can't just instantly pop up a factory by snapping your fingers.
2: That's right. Do we know if those factories, especially the Taiwan factory being built here in the U.S., or maybe it's factories, do we know, are they under construction at this point? Are they being built?
7: That's a great question. I believe that everything is sort of in process. And remember that it's getting permits and all kind of stuff as you would anywhere else. So those things don't necessarily go as fast as we would like them. But as far as I know, the projects are in motion. And this is something that would be billions of dollars of investment. So it's a good thing. It's just not going to pay off tomorrow. It's going to be a while.
2: Yeah, it does take a lot. It takes a lot of time to go through the process to even get to where you break ground. And so we all know that here in the U.S. I saw that Fox News had AOC saying that Apple should be broken up and pretty much any big tech firm should be broken up. I don't really like taking anything she says from the news. But why does AOC think Apple should be broken up? And I assume her friend Bernie Sanders is right with her.
7: Yeah, look, these are the so-called democratic socialists. I don't know what you would break up at Apple. It doesn't own the microprocessor plant. It doesn't own the cobalt mine from which they get the rare earth minerals to then make the semiconductor. So I don't exactly know what you break up. It's not like Apple has control of the entire process. They really don't. They are a big company, a successful company, and they do have a significant market share of the tech that people buy. I don't know exactly how you break that up. I just think that certain politicians are willing to point their fingers at these companies because they have a radicalized base that has been taught to hate capitalism. I think ultimately what the Bernie Sanders and AOCs would want is not to break up Apple, but to nationalize it, which I would advise against.
2: No, I think everybody should advise against that. AOC should still work on her grandma's roof in Puerto Rico is what she should do instead of doing these things. But has AOC or Bernie Sanders, is there actual legislation against this that they've put forward?
7: I don't know.
2: Yeah.
7: It's kind of a new thing. It takes a while to get legislation going, so sure. I doubt it.
2: Yeah, well, and hopefully, obviously, with the majority where it is now.
7: They're going to try to do it under the existing anti-monopoly, antitrust laws and stuff like that. I just don't think that this falls into that. So.
2: It'll be interesting to see. But obviously, the Apple users are going to be spending a little bit more money is the bottom line right now until, obviously we get some more supply of the chips going. But, Evan, always appreciate your insight. Appreciate you coming on the show, and we'll talk again real soon.
7: You bet. Take care.
2: There goes Evan Brown from Fox News Radio. Always appreciate him stopping by. Just wanted to get into a couple of other things real quick before we go to break. So the reflecting pole vandalism is they're starting to ramp up this investigation, if you will. And so federal law enforcement, as they ramp things up along the National Mall in Washington, D.C., ramping up how many officers and people will be out there watching the reflecting pole following this alleged vandalism against the Lincoln Memorial as a reflecting pole in recent weeks. Interior Secretary Doug Burgum, he claims vandals slashed a 350-foot-long gash into the side of the pole, says the government will fully prosecute the individuals responsible. Secretary Burgum tells Fox and Friends just this morning that they intend to protect the monuments here in Washington, D.C. Not here, but there in Washington, D.C.
8: We definitely have more cameras now than before because I guess we'd say it's unthinkable. This reflecting pool has been there since 1922. It is literally part of the Lincoln Memorial.
2: Yeah, so that's U.S. Interior Secretary Doug Burgum on Fox and Friends this morning. President Trump recently announcing on Truth Social that additional people have been arrested for recent acts of violence against the reflecting pole, calling their acts disgraceful. It is. You shouldn't desecrate. You know, to me, this is about the same as, when you see the people in Europe, like at the Louvre, they run in and they throw, spaghetti sauce all over, some very important historical painting. This is about the same as that. I mean, you're desecrating, things that... that mean things to people. Could be historically, could be just aesthetically, but these are important pieces, and obviously nobody has the right to ruin them. If you don't like them, don't look at it. It's a very easy fix for yourself. So it's 45 minutes after 8 o'clock. We're going to take a quick break. We'll be right back. We'll get ourselves a winner for Trivia Tuesday when we come back. It's News Radio 102.9 KARN.
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2: 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That's where you send your nominees. 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Of course, TotalWealth.com with David Lucas, and also the Pickup Truck Accessory Warehouse Vortex Sprayliners at 65th and University, all making it happen this summer. This will not end as we go through the 4th of July. We're giving away these flags all summer long to great Arkansans who get nominated. So make sure to get those nominations in. 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Let's check in on the traffic and weather. Here is Santa James.
3: With a look at the Southern Bancorp traffic this morning, state police have no accidents or major incidents to report at this time, making for a good Tuesday morning commute. And that's your Southern Bancorp traffic. Southern Bancorp, wealth builders for everyone, now serving Little Rock. With the Arkansas Traffic Network, I'm Santa James.
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6: Expect hazy sunshine with hot temperatures reaching a high of 98. Tonight will be clear, warm, and humid with a low of 76. Tomorrow will bring partly sunny skies and toasty conditions with a high of 96. On Thursday, anticipate partly sunny skies and toasty conditions with a chance of a thunderstorm in spots during the afternoon and a high of 96. Friday will see partial sunshine, toasty conditions, and widely separated thunderstorms in the afternoon with a high of 96. I'm AccuWeather meteorologist Jason Caterina.
2: And currently, we are at 82 degrees right now. We do have plenty of sun coming down across central Arkansas as we get set for another look at the five things you need to know. Here is Jay Jones.
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24: From the KARN newsroom, I'm Jay Jones. Arkansas is experiencing the hottest stretch of weather so far this year. A strong ridge of high pressure called the heat dome has settled in over the region. The combination of afternoon temperatures climbing into the middle to upper 90s along with tropical humidity will push heat index values well above 100 degrees for much of the week, creating dangerous conditions for anyone spending extended time outdoors. The National Weather Service has issued heat advisories for much of the state through Thursday morning. The death of a Mark Tree Police Department officer on Sunday while on duty has led to Arkansas Governor Sarah Huckabee Sanders ordering all flags to half-staff. The order calls for both U.S. and Arkansas flags to fly at half-staff between sunrise and sunset on the day of 25-year-old officer Trevor Howard's internment. That date has not been announced. The Arkansas State Police Highway Safety Office says the agency is joining with the U.S. Department of Transportation's National Highway Traffic Safety Administration to deter drunk driving going into the 4th of July holiday. Officials say the 4th of July ranks among the deadliest periods on the nation's roads. 579 people were killed in traffic crashes during the Independence holiday period in 2024 alone. 38% of those drivers were drunk. RDOT is joining with the Arkansas Highway Police and the Keep Arkansas Beautiful Office to launch an awareness and enforcement campaign. The campaign will focus on compliance with Arkansas waste transport laws. The Arkansas Department of Transportation spent about $9.7 million last year to collect and dispose of roadside litter. By reducing trash, RDOT aims to improve highway safety and cleanliness across the state. Officers with the Little Rock Police Department traveled to the World Cup event in Missouri, but not with the leisure of sitting back and enjoying the games. The department's Mounted Patrol Unit assisted with public safety efforts in Kansas City over the weekend, working with other law enforcement partners from across the country. Images posted to the LRPD's social media show officers on horses outside the event's venue. From the KRN Newsroom, I'm Jay Jones.
2: All right, thank you, Jay. Let's get a winner for Trivia Tuesday. Of course, the question was, what battle during the Civil War was fought on July 4th of 1863 right here in Arkansas? And so what was the name of that battle? The battle was the Battle of Helena. And a lot of you got it right, so that was very good. A lot of you know your Arkansas history, your Civil War history, so choosing out of the hat now who's going to win two double classic burgers from Wayback Burgers. They're delicious. Coming out today is going to be 7524, going to be our winner today, so congratulations to them. Got the Battle of Helena, so we'll get in touch with them, make sure they get their double classic burgers sent over so they can enjoy them on their 4th of July weekend. It'll be very nice. But looking at the, and by the way, I was doing a little research on Helena and, like, you know, what type of artifacts. Left. One of our texters, Jane, texted in. She said that this is her hometown, Helena, and that if you're ever in that area, the Civil War Cemetery is a beautiful place that's up on the ridge, and so that could be a good spot to look. I also looked around. There's the Phillips County Museum in downtown Helena. They've got a bunch of artifacts there. There's also the Delta Cultural Center has several Civil War exhibits as well. Is another place that you can visit. They say that you should explore Battery C Park, which is a site of four Civil War batteries that were used in the Battle of Fort Curtis. It was a defensive key, a key defensive position you can still go tour that as well. A place called the Delta Heritage Tours conducts a lot of these tours in that area. So lots of artifacts around. One of the artifacts that they talk about is a Civil War brass bugle that was recovered from the battlefield. So all very cool stuff to be able and go see. So that's all going out, going on out in Helena, all the artifacts from the Battle of Helena. So, all right, looking at the entertainment file this morning, of course, another day full of World Cup games on Fox and on the Peacock app. So we start off today with the Ivory Coast and Norway. The Ivory Coast ranked 31 in the world, Norway 23. That's at noon. Then you've got number 2, France. So you see Mbappe taking on Sweden. They're number 37 in the world. And then tonight it'll be Mexico, who's keeping up all the Ecuador players in their hotel overnight. Mexico's number 9 in the world. Ecuador is number 24. And so that'll kickoff at 8 o'clock this evening for your World Cup schedule. The Presidential 1776 Awards are at 7 o'clock tonight on CBS. This is a competition for high school students focused on the Declaration of Independence, the Constitutional Convention, the founders of our country, and key Revolutionary War battles. So some good history going on in that competition. I've got America's Got Talents on at 7 o'clock tonight on NBC as well. If you want to just duck out and watch that. So I did see that the U.S. men's soccer team, they've put out an invitation. They would like Luke Combs, Lainey Wilson, and Ella Langley to come to their next World Cup game. That would be Wednesday in San Francisco. I don't know if they're available or not, but the head coach, Mauricio Pochettino, he said, hey, every night before the games, me and the coaches get together, work on the game plan, and all we listen to is just a pile of country music. And so they would like these artists, these are their favorite artists, to come and enjoy one of the games. So invitation is out there. We'll see if they take them up on it. So it's 55 minutes after 8 o'clock. We'll be right back to wrap things up here on First News. It's News Radio 1029 KARN.
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1: Hi, I'm Vince Colonnaise, host of The Vince Podcast. 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
26: A Better Life with Dr. Sanjay Gupta.
27: As someone who's been married nearly 25 years, I'll tell you, there's a lot of great things about having a spouse. And according to a new study out of the University of Miami Health System, marriage might even be linked to a lower risk of cancer. Why? Well, the researchers said people who are married are less likely to engage in risky behavior. They're more likely to get a nudge to go to regular preventive medicine appointments and screenings. And they have a partner to share the load of family obligations, household chores, and finances. No one is saying you should get married in the pursuit of better health. But if you are single, how can you build a strong support system to maybe get some of these same benefits? Do your own research. Find out what's important, and then hold members of your squad accountable and let them hold you accountable as well. That can provide a lot of support. I'm Dr. Sanjay Gupta, helping you live a better life.
2: Hey, good Tuesday morning to you. Welcome back to First News, 30th day of June, 57 minutes after 8. And, of course, getting you ready for the Chris Plant Show coming up here in just a few minutes, right after 9 o'clock. But we do need that final look at the traffic and weather. Here's Santa James.
3: With a look at the Southern Bancorp traffic this morning, state police have no accidents or major incidents to report at this time, making for a good Tuesday morning commute. And that's your Southern Bancorp traffic. 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With the Arkansas Traffic Network, I'm Santa James.
6: Today, expect hazy sunshine with hot temperatures reaching a high of 98. Tonight will be clear, warm, and humid with a low of 76. Tomorrow will bring partly sunny skies with toasty conditions reaching a high of 96. On Thursday, anticipate partly sunny weather with toasty conditions and a chance of a thunderstorm in spots during the afternoon with a high of 96. Friday will have partial sunshine, toasty conditions, and widely separated thunderstorms in the afternoon with a high of 96. I'm AccuWeather meteorologist Jason Caterina.
2: And currently we're hanging out at 83 degrees right now. We got nice sunny blue skies above central Arkansas. As we get that final look at the money news this morning, we do that with Morgan Stanley Wealth Management's Jason Chacko. Jason, good morning.
28: Good morning, Toby. We do have a positive start to the markets this morning. Dow Jones Industrial Average currently up 58 points at 52,240.6. S&P 500 is up a little over 0.25% at 7,461.48. In Arkansas stocks, we have gains for just 4 of the 14 companies we follow. Largest percentage move up early this morning is Unity Group, currently up 1.75% at $11.60 a share. But for declines, the largest move we have is for Dillard's, currently down $13.57 to $523.51. That's all for now. We'll watch the markets and be back with the close at 5 this evening. Toby?
2: All right, thank you, Jason. We appreciate that. Of course, tomorrow, the Wild Wednesday edition of First News. Wild Man Wilson will be stopping by. We'll talk about all the good things going on in the great outdoors here in the Natural State. Opportunity Arkansas's Nick Horton will be on the show as well. Lots of good information from him. Professor Robert Steinbuch from UALR is going to stop by as well. New ruling in a court decision coming down on carrying guns here in the county. So we'll get into some of that. Don't miss Finnegan's Show at 4 o'clock this afternoon, presented by the Minton Law Firm, and we will see you promptly at 6 a.m. tomorrow morning. Make sure that you're not late.
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7: The Supreme Court is about to go on summer break.
8: I'm Dave Anthony, Fox News. But before the justices go, they'll issue the last four rulings of this term this hour, and President Trump's really hoping they side with him on birthright citizenship. He made history attending the arguments in the case challenging his executive order to prevent babies born here to parents here illegally or temporarily from automatically becoming Americans.
10: It's tremendously destructive. It's extremely costly. I don't know. It's up to them. But in terms of for the good of the country, it'd be great if They didn't allow it.
8: Trump critics say he can't alter the Constitution with an order. Another big ruling coming, Chan, comes out of the challenges to laws in Idaho and West Virginia banning transgender athletes from playing girls and women's sports.
11: Arguments about whether these young athletes who were born biologically male, even if they didn't go through traditional puberty, would they still have advantages on bone density and other things because of their chromosomes and their genetic identity? And so what happens with those states will ripple across the country and other states who have also got similar laws one way or the other with respect to these trans athletes.
8: That's Fox's Shannon Bream outside the court. And moments ago, Reuters put out an alert that the court has ruled in favor of those laws in those states that would ban trans athletes from playing on female sports teams. U.S. and Iran talks resumed today through mediators after days of new attacks in the Strait of Hormuz. Despite a deal in place that extended the ceasefire, the U.S. and Iran, though, will talk indirectly through mediators in Qatar. Now to Venezuela, where they keep digging through earthquake rubble.
12: Time is running out to find survivors 6 days after this disaster. Rescue workers freed a young man from the rubble after a remarkable rescue. It took nearly 2 days to reach him.
8: That's Fox's Nate Foy in the hard-hit city of La Guaira. The number of deaths in Venezuela tops 1,700, with more missing and many more left homeless. 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
30: Fighting for a $15 minimum wage to expand the Supreme Court to 13 members, Medicare for all, supports a wealth tax, wants to raise the capital gains tax, wants to abolish ICE, and extends solidarity to Gaza. 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
5: That was perfect.
8: As the Democrats are so eager to do, aren't they? Yes, sir. So we got that. That's fun. Yeah, the new Air Force One, a giant Boeing 747, a gift to the United States of America from friends. And we had to check it for all kinds of things, you know, not just listening devices, but all kinds of other things. That's fun. Yes, sir. Democrats. We've got them everywhere. What's the matter with these people? All right, I tell you what, there is much more to do today. But right now, let's go to the telephones, because we got somebody who's been down on the mall in Washington, D.C., where we have our great 250th Great American State Fair going on here in our nation's capital. A number of Democrat states not participating because they want slavery back. You know, just like the Confederate States of America, they're breakaway republics. But in the meantime, let's go to Steve, calling from Glendale, Maryland, who did go down to the Great American State Fair. Steve, you're on the Chris Plant Show.
9: Hey, good morning, Chris.
8: First of all,
9: I love listening to your show. But I mean to tell you, the venue down there was great. Everything's free for the most part, except for, you know, food, which was reasonably priced.
8: Uh-huh.
9: And they have a bar down there where you can have a beer with Budweiser, and they have a, you know, a lot of like museum type things. Very well thought out. And I'm told that the architect of the Capitol's budget is who paid for all this, and they know how to do everything as far as building. But it was first class, the big Ferris wheel like they have out by MGM there was free. I rode on that. It took about a half hour. There wasn't any big lines. Free water everywhere. All the buildings are air conditioned, so even though it's very hot, it was very nice and comfortable. I got my 10,000 steps in down there.
8: Wow.
9: And they got, you know, bands and, you know, off and on, and there's going to be flyovers. Over by the Capitol, they have a big screen with the FIFA games going on, and I saw Robert Kennedy and Dr. Oz there yesterday, and they had a couple of health talks. There's a lot of art in some of these things, and there was a few states that were a little weak on their presentation, but, you know, for the most part, it was like an Epcot Center-type visit for free. You know, the only thing I paid for is the park downtown, and other than that, I did have a beer at the Budweiser bar down there. But it was first class. It just reeked Donald Trump. And thank you, President Trump, for honoring our country in such a great manner. I went down 50 years ago when I was 20 years old at the Bicentennial, and it was nothing compared to how it is going to be this weekend.
8: Wow. No kidding. That is great. That is great. So I'm really glad that you called in and shared that with us. My best girl and I, we've not been down to that part of it. We've been out in the mall a time or two. You know, there are nine or ten states that are boycotting because, you know, Trump derangement syndrome and there's the epidemic of mental illness, gender dysphoria, the whole thing. Yeah, we've got a whole bunch of Democrat governors who are saying they're not going to participate, which reminds everybody, I think, of the Democrats breaking away to, you know, becoming the Confederate States of America. Great stuff. Thank you, Steve.
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10: 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There's a tremendous price war among the

0: Ah, yes. Now, we were just talking to Steve, who went down to the great National State Fair on the Mall in Washington, D.C. yesterday. Democrats are boycotting because of their many issues. You know how they are. Honestly, Connecticut, Illinois, Maine, Massachusetts, North Carolina, Oregon, Washington.
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4: This is a Fox News alert. I'm Chris Foster. The Supreme Court in a 6-3 decision rules states may ban transgender athletes from public school sports teams meant for women and girls.
5: They say they should be allowed to have these life-changing opportunities on an equal playing field without fear of physical injury from biological males or being forced to compete against biological males. They say consistent with Title IX, which we know was created to protect women's sports opportunities, and the Equal Protection Clause, we hold that the states may maintain women's and girls' sports for biological females.
4: Fox Chief Legal Correspondent Shannon Bream. The arguments were about bans in Idaho and West Virginia. The ruling does not say states have to ban transgender athletes. The Supreme Court also strikes down restrictions on how much money political parties can spend in coordination with candidates for Congress and president. Restrictions that have been challenged by Republicans. This is a Fox News alert.
6: 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The search for a missing mother and her infant daughter will be scaled back today. Crews will still have one boat on the water looking for 20-year-old Ashlyn Bosnick and her 6-week-old daughter who disappeared Thursday morning. Investigators say they found her car and surveillance video captured her walking toward a lake, but it's not clear if she had the baby with her. People in Malvern are mourning the sudden death of a high school student. The school district says incoming senior Kai Reed died over the weekend. A cause of death has not been made public. School counselors and support staff will be ready to help students and teachers who need to grieve or talk with someone. A special election runoff is set for today to decide who will serve the remainder of the late state representative Stan Berry's term. Berry represented District 44, which covers parts of Pope and Van Buren counties. Republicans Bill Teeter and Nikki Phillips will see their names on the ballot today to fill the vacancy. Teeter is also running unopposed for the election in November for the same seat, meaning he will serve a full 2-year term starting next year. The new Pine Bluff High School will not be done before the start of the upcoming school year. District officials say it's nearly finished, but furniture delivery is causing the delay. The new school is now expected to be completed before Labor Day. Students will be able to start classes there after the holiday break. I'm Fox 16's Ashley King from the News Radio 102.9 KRN News Desk.
7: From the Arkansas Storm Team, I'm KRK4 News Meteorologist Pat Walker. Sunny and hot this afternoon, 97 or high in Little Rock with a heat index, maybe around 105. Of course, we're still under the heat advisor today, tomorrow, and Thursday. Now, tonight, we'll drop off to 77 with a clear sky. Tomorrow, mostly sunny, back up to 97, but a slight chance of a shower thunderstorm tomorrow afternoon and the same for Thursday. I'm meteorologist Pat Walker for News Radio 102.9 KARN.
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0: returned Jonathan Turley on the television, law professor extraordinaire, a couple of minutes ago, saying, well, it might not be so easy as Congress passing a law on birthright citizenship, that we might actually have to amend the Constitution and the 14th Amendment. And if that's the case, then let's have this debate. If only we had a legislative body in Washington that could debate these matters. And I think perhaps we should. I think that would be good and healthy. We'd look like a legitimate constitutional republic. All right, Michael, let's go to the telephones. Let's go to Gary, calling from Loudoun County, Virginia. Garrister the Barrister, you're on the Chris Plant Show.
1: Well, I may sound like a barrister today. this is our "if you can't beat 'em, join 'em" moment, Chris. We can lament that 5 out of the 9 of the nation's highest jurists don't understand original intent. I mean, 3 of them don't even know the difference between boys and girls. So I'm going to open up a 50-state franchise of birth tourism. It's legal, and I could make a boatload of money from people from all over the world to come here and pop out their kids here. I'll charge a reasonable fee, but we got to franchise this idea while it's legal.
0: You know, I got to tell you, I will bet you a dollar right now, Gary, that there are a whole bunch of companies in the United States doing exactly that. Certainly in California, there are hospitals that have, but they're part of the industry. It's an industry. And as I mentioned, there are more than 500 Chinese companies that are shuttling women to the United States to pop out their baby and then go right back home with their U.S. citizen baby. And you're right, there's no reason, it's perfectly legal. Why shouldn't you? It is just a business proposition, and why not? And you're right, you can make a ton of cash, and then we should change the Constitution.
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3: This is a Fox News alert. The Supreme Court rules against the president. I'm Dave Anthony. In the final ruling just out ending this term, the justices have struck down a Trump order that aimed to undo what's called birthright citizenship.
4: Right off the bat, it says children born in the United States to parents unlawfully or temporarily present are, quote, subject to the jurisdiction of the United States and are citizens at birth under the 14th Amendment's citizenship clause.
3: It was a 6-3 decision in favor of that. Fox's Shannon Bream outside the court also details the dissent by Justice Clarence Thomas.
4: 14th Amendment was enacted in the wake of the Civil War, quote, with the one pervading purpose of securing equal citizenship for the freed slaves, that the court, meaning the majority now, has repurposed the 14th Amendment to protect its own set of preferred rights by recognizing a constitutional right to citizenship for the children of all foreign birth tourists and illegal aliens.
3: No reaction yet from President Trump on that, but he did just post on Truth Social about another ruling out, calling it a big win.
5: West Virginia and Idaho laws banning transgender girls and women from female sports teams do not violate the U.S. Constitution's Equal Protection Clause. More than 2 dozen states have similar laws, and the court's decision will likely settle disputes in those cases as well. Writing for the majority, Justice Brett Kavanaugh lays out an interest in states protecting biological females to ensure competitive fairness.
3: Fox's Jared Halpern. In another ruling, the Supreme Court struck down a federal election law that set limits on how much political parties can spend in coordination with their candidates for president and Congress. They keep digging in Venezuela, hoping to find survivors. Time's though running out 6 days after double earthquakes. Fox's Nate Foy's there.
6: The devastation in La Guaira is widespread. Thousands living on the streets. Many of them need medical care. And that's where Christian aid organization Samaritan's Purse steps in. Today they're opening their largest field hospital to help those in need.
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8: I'm Fox 16's Ashley King from the News Radio 1029 KRN News Desk. The search for a missing mother and her infant daughter will be scaled back today. Crews will still have one boat on the water looking for 20-year-old Ashlyn Bosnick and her six-week-old daughter who disappeared Thursday morning. Investigators say they found her car and surveillance video captured her walking toward a lake, but it's not clear if she had the baby with her. People in Malvern are mourning the sudden death of a high school student. The school district says incoming senior Kai Reed died over the weekend. A cause of death has not been made public. School counselors and support staff will be ready to help students and teachers who need to grieve or talk with someone. A special election runoff is set for today to decide who will serve the remainder of the late state representative Stan Berry's term. Berry represented District 44, which covers parts of Pope and Van Buren counties. Republicans Bill Teeter and Nikki Phillips will see their names on the ballot today to fill the vacancy. Teeter is also running unopposed for the election in November for the same seat, meaning he will serve a full two-year term starting next year. The new Pine Bluff High School will not be done before the start of the upcoming school year. District officials say it's nearly finished, but furniture delivery is causing the delay. The new school is now expected to be completed before Labor Day. Students will be able to start classes there after the holiday break. I'm Fox 16's Ashley King from the News Radio 1029 KRN News Desk.
9: From the Arkansas Storm Team, I'm KRK4 News meteorologist Pat Walker. Sunny and hot this afternoon, 97 or high in Little Rock with the heat index, maybe around 105. Of course, we're still under the heat advisor today, tomorrow, and Thursday. Now, tonight, we'll drop off to 77 with a clear sky. Tomorrow, mostly sunny, back up to 97, but a slight chance of a shower or thunderstorm tomorrow afternoon and the same for Thursday. I'm meteorologist Pat Walker for News Radio 1029. 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
20: Everyone poops. It's not just the name of a classic potty training book. It's a universal truth. Even though everyone does it, almost no one wants to talk about it. Dr. Tricia Pasricha wants to change that. She's the author of a new book. It's called You've Been Pooping All Wrong. And she says there are three critical P's of pooping. The first is propulsion. Both the voluntary push you exert and the involuntary contractions that happen naturally within your body. Top line, when you feel the need to go, don't hold it. The second P is pliability, which refers to stool softness. The keys to this one are making sure you're drinking enough water and eating enough fiber. And the last P is for pelvic floor. If you can get your knees up above your waist while you're on the toilet, like on a stool or a garbage can or a stack of books even, that can make all the difference. I'm Dr. Sanjay Gupta, helping you live a better life.
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10: Okay, and we are back. 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
21: I just wanted to run something by you. Seeing as how communism, the left, socialism, whatever you want to call it, they always have to co-op groups. You know, the identitarian thing is part of that. And they get these groups, and these groups are usually useful idiots. You know what I mean? They don't actually follow the thing. I think that the two groups now that are the useful idiots for the left are the anti-Semitic Islamists and the LGBT community. Because when you stop to think about it, their ideologies contradict each other. And neither of the ideologies is necessarily tied to leftist policies or communism or socialism. So I think they're just being played along, you know what I mean? And they're just too stupid to know that. You know, you got the people out protesting, and you ask them what, you know, about the issue, and they have no idea what they're actually protesting. And I think that's what it is, that they're just useful idiots.
7: Oh, you're 100% correct, of course. And the left has forever been expert at recruiting useful idiots. I mean, you go back to the Bolshevik Revolution and the Mensheviks and the Bolsheviks, and the Bolsheviks were actually the minority, but they claimed that they were the majority, and they waged war against the Mensheviks, who were the majority, but the minority won because the big lie carried the day, and then they really got to work on killing millions and millions of people.
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18: This is a Fox News alert. I'm Chris Foster. The Supreme Court upholds birthright citizenship in the United States, rejecting President Trump's executive order to end it.
22: Says children born in the United States to parents unlawfully or temporarily present are, quote, subject to the jurisdiction of the United States and are citizens at birth under the 14th Amendment's citizenship clause.
18: Fox Chief Legal Correspondent Shannon Bream. The Supreme Court, in another decision, upholds state restrictions on transgender athletes.
23: West Virginia and Idaho laws banning transgender girls and women from female sports teams do not violate the U.S. Constitution's Equal Protection Clause. More than two dozen states have similar laws, and the court's decision will likely settle disputes in those cases as well.
18: Fox's Jared Halpern. The court's also lifting limits on political parties' campaign spending in coordination with candidates for president and Congress. The court had upheld those limits in 2001. These are the final opinions of the Supreme Court's term. This is a Fox News alert.
24: 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The search for a missing mother and her infant daughter will be scaled back today. Crews will still have one boat on the water looking for 20-year-old Ashlyn Bosnick and her six-week-old daughter who disappeared Thursday morning. Investigators say they found her car and surveillance video captured her walking toward a lake, but it's not clear if she had the baby with her. People in Malvern are mourning the sudden death of a high school student. The school district says incoming senior Kai Reed died over the weekend. A cause of death has not been made public. School counselors and support staff will be ready to help students and teachers who need to grieve or talk with someone. A special election runoff is set for today to decide who will serve the remainder of the late state representative Stan Berry's term. Berry represented District 44, which covers parts of Pope and Van Buren counties. Republicans Bill Teeter and Nikki Phillips will see their names on the ballot today to fill the vacancy. Teeter is also running unopposed for the election in November for the same seat, meaning he will serve a full two-year term starting next year. The new Pine Bluff High School will not be done before the start of the upcoming school year. District officials say it's nearly finished, but furniture delivery is causing the delay. The new school is now expected to be completed before Labor Day. Students will be able to start classes there after the holiday break. I'm Fox 16's Ashley King from the News Radio 102.9 KRN News Desk.
25: From the Arkansas Storm Team, I'm KRK4 News meteorologist Pat Walker. Sunny and hot this afternoon, 97 or high in Little Rock with the heat index, maybe around 105. Of course, we're still under the heat advisor today, tomorrow, and Thursday. Now, tonight, we'll drop off to 77 with a clear sky. Tomorrow, mostly sunny, back up to 97, but a slight chance of a shower or thunderstorm tomorrow afternoon and the same for Thursday. I'm meteorologist Pat Walker for News Radio 102.9 KARN.
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0: NPR. Sam Alito was surprised to learn from NPR that he was retiring, resigning from the court. He was surprised to hear that because it's not true. It's not true. Man, Sam Alito retiring from the court on this Supreme Court, active Supreme Court day up there. Crazy stuff. Now, the Democratic Socialist America is saying our goal is communism, which is what Lenin said. The goal of socialism is communism. So they're starting to admit it, at least, I've got to say. And you may recall a guy named Barack Obama. Do you remember Barack Obama? He amazingly had been president of the United States. That is kind of hard to believe. But he was on with his friends at MSLSD over there, MS-13. And he said, well, hey, America's 250th birthday is coming up. Can you dump all over it in some way? Can you desecrate the United States of America? And Barack Obama said, I certainly can. I certainly can. I'll start with our founding fathers and George Washington. And we'll remind you that George Washington owned slaves in the 1700s, centuries ago, when slavery was the norm all over the world. But let's single out George Washington for demonization. Here is Barack Hussein Obama.
1: It's possible for me to be a great admirer of George Washington and also acknowledge he was a slaveholder. Mm-hmm. And that does not negate his greatness. It simply acknowledges that there's a profound, deep flaw in these founding fathers who were also geniuses and gave us these tools.
0: He's a slaver. And Barack Obama presided over a genocide of children in America. Centuries from now, we'll look back when abortion is a thing of the past and say, oh yeah, Barack Obama presided over a genocide of babies, more than 1 million a year, slaughtering them and harvesting their organs. And they're fine with that. Also, just by the way, according to the people that do this sort of stuff for a living, there are more slaves on Earth today that Barack Obama has done nothing about and said nothing about. People living in slavery today than there were when George Washington was president of the United States.
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3: This is a Fox News alert. Landmark rulings from the U.S. Supreme Court. I'm Lisa Brady. Wrapping up their current term, the justices are blocking President Trump's effort to limit birthright citizenship.
4: Chief Justice John Roberts cites centuries of case law and the framers' intentions in rejecting an executive order intended to eliminate automatic citizenship to children born in the U.S., the parents living in the country illegally or temporarily. In his opinion, Roberts writes, if Congress intended to limit American citizenship to the children of those domiciled in the U.S., nothing in the succinct language of the Citizenship Clause conveyed that. Lower courts had blocked the executive order ahead of Supreme Court arguments in April. Justices Thomas, Alito, and Gorsuch dissented.
3: Fox's Jared Halpern at the White House. Justice Clarence Thomas writing that the 14th Amendment designed to secure equal rights for freed slaves has instead been, quote, repurposed for political projects that the Reconstruction Congress did not support. President Trump so far focusing on today's other rulings, including bans on transgender athletes in school-sponsored girls' sports, the High Court upholding bans in West Virginia and Idaho.
5: The NCAA, the Olympic Committee, and others have said that women that are biological should have freedom to compete in their particular leagues and their particular activities and events without biological males, biologically born males, being able to intrude on those spaces.
3: Fox's Shannon Bream at the court, which split along ideological lines. President Trump calling that a big win. He also calls a ruling on political spending a big win for Republicans and the First Amendment.
6: The majority opinion in the National Republican Senatorial Committee versus the Federal Election Commission found limits on how much money can be spent when a political party coordinates with its own candidate do violate free speech rights.
3: Fox's Jessica Rosenthal. Justice Kavanaugh writing campaign finance limits must prevent corruption, but that caps on coordination go too far. 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
8: I'm Fox 16's Ashley King from the News Radio 1029 KRN News Desk. The search for a missing mother and her infant daughter will be scaled back today. Crews will still have one boat on the water looking for 20-year-old Ashlyn Bosnick and her six-week-old daughter who disappeared Thursday morning. Investigators say they found her car and surveillance video captured her walking toward a lake, but it's not clear if she had the baby with her. People in Malvern are mourning the sudden death of a high school student. The school district says incoming senior Kai Reed died over the weekend. A cause of death has not been made public. School counselors and support staff will be ready to help students and teachers who need to grieve or talk with someone. A special election runoff is set for today to decide who will serve the remainder of the late state representative Stan Berry's term. Berry represented District 44, which covers parts of Pope and Van Buren counties. Republicans Bill Teeter and Nikki Phillips will see their names on the ballot today to fill the vacancy. Teeter is also running unopposed for the election in November for the same seat, meaning he will serve a full two-year term starting next year. The new Pine Bluff High School will not be done before the start of the upcoming school year. District officials say it's nearly finished, but furniture delivery is causing the delay. The new school is now expected to be completed before Labor Day. Students will be able to start classes there after the holiday break. I'm Fox 16's Ashley King from the News Radio 1029 KRN News Desk.
9: From the Arkansas Storm Team, I'm KRK4 News Meteorologist Pat Walker. Sunny and hot this afternoon, 97 or high in Little Rock with the heat index, maybe around 105. Of course, we're still under the heat advisor today, tomorrow, and Thursday. Now, tonight, we'll drop off to 77 with a clear sky. Tomorrow, mostly sunny, back up to 97, but a slight chance of a shower or thunderstorm tomorrow afternoon and the same for Thursday. I'm meteorologist Pat Walker for News Radio 1029 KARN.
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10: '48 was the last time that a United States president invoked his powers under Article 2, Section 3 of the United States Constitution. That was Harry Truman. And the power that I'm referencing is the power to convene both houses of Congress. Yes, that's right. The president, according to Article 2, Section 3. Since we're talking about the Constitution quite a bit today, let's dwell on this particular clause of the Constitution, shall we? Kind of fun. You ready? He shall. You see that? He shall. That means you can't be president, Hillary, according to the Constitution. He shall, from time to time, give to Congress information of the State of the Union and recommend to their consideration such measures as he shall judge necessary and expedient. He may, on extraordinary occasions, convene both houses or either of them. And in case of disagreement between them with respect to the time of adjournment, he may adjourn them to such time as he shall think proper. Well, that's a fun clause. Isn't that a fun clause? I just asked Senator Scott about that. But the value of that clause, there's a couple of elements in there, in addition to the fact that Hillary can't be president. Because pronouns matter, remember? He shall be giving these updates to Congress. So we know about the State of the Union. It doesn't specifically say how frequently that occurs, but that's become a tradition of doing that each year. But this detail that the president can convene both houses on extraordinary occasions, well, where's the Senate right now? The Senate is on vacation. The Senate's on vacation. So haul their senatorial rear ends back in using your constitutional power to do so. Wouldn't that be fun? Why do I get the suspicion that President Trump may attempt this move at some point? Maybe not on this issue, but he should try it now. Because if I'm thinking of an extraordinary occasion, perhaps protecting the will of the voter would be an extraordinary occasion, don't you think? Restoring election integrity to the country? To get the Save America Act passed? That would be a real good use of the bully pulpit. We have an entire constitution.

0: constitutional option available to us here. So that could be a lot of fun. And then you perhaps heard me read the other element, which is that he can adjourn them as well. Now, I've seen some of my legal friends talk about the specifics of what this clause means. And again, it says this, you have to read the qualifier here. It says, in case of disagreement between them with respect to the time of adjournment, he may adjourn them. So if the House and the Senate don't agree on adjourning, then the president can decide, yeah, you can, you'll adjourn now. I'll do it. So what does this mean for the rest of us? Well, the president has been precluded from using his recess appointment power because Congress keeps staying in what they refer to as pro forma sessions. They gavel in every 3 days, even though senators aren't here. They just bang that gavel over and over. That's my Save America Act gavel. Sorry, that's a little tardy, but that's a useful exercise. They just gavel in once every 3 days and they pretend like something's going on in order to preclude the president from having his recess appointment power. Huh. Well, what if he forced them into a real adjournment? What if he said, actually, you're completely adjourned now? It would take a disagreement between the houses. So in other words, Mike Johnson could play a role here. Speaker Johnson could say, well, the House is adjourning. The Senate can do whatever it wants, but we're adjourning. And the Senate says, we're not adjourning. Well, that's when the president steps in. That's when the president steps in and goes, well, Article 2, Section 3 says, I can resolve this. I can get rid of this problem. I have a feeling the president's going to keep leaning into exactly what the founders intended for his role in office, and he should. He absolutely should. So, when in doubt, read the Constitution. It'll help. That's just good advice generally. Read the Bible first, and then somewhere along the line, read the Constitution. It's very good for you. So much more to get to all ahead on another busy edition of The Vince Show.
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8: News, I'm John Saucier. The Supreme Court rejecting President Trump's executive order that was aimed at ending birthright citizenship for children born to non-citizens in the U.S. House Democratic Caucus Chair Pete Aguilar celebrating this decision.
9: Republicans are not serious about this issue. It's always been about politics, and we'll see how the president, you know, responds to this, but I'm sure he'll, you know, there'll be a couple hundred words that he'll put out, but this was the right decision. The crazy part is that it wasn't a unanimous decision.
8: Republicans have argued birthright citizenship encourages non-citizens to travel to the U.S. and give birth in order to secure citizenship for their children. Aid groups warning Venezuela's healthcare system is at a breaking point after these two powerful earthquakes hit. Damaged hospitals are overwhelmed. Conditions in the disaster zone are getting worse. The government death toll is now up over 1,900, with even more bodies being found. 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
3: I'm Fox 16's Ashley King from the News Radio 1029 KRN News Desk. The search for a missing mother and her infant daughter will be scaled back today. Crews will still have one boat on the water looking for 20-year-old Ashlyn Bosnick and her six-week-old daughter who disappeared Thursday morning. Investigators say they found her car and surveillance video captured her walking toward a lake, but it's not clear if she had the baby with her. People in Malvern are mourning the sudden death of a high school student. The school district says incoming senior Kai Reed died over the weekend. A cause of death has not been made public. School counselors and support staff will be ready to help students and teachers who need to grieve or talk with someone. A special election runoff is set for today to decide who will serve the remainder of the late state representative Stan Berry's term. Berry represented District 44, which covers parts of Pope and Van Buren counties. Republicans Bill Teeter and Nikki Phillips will see their names on the ballot today to fill the vacancy. Teeter is also running unopposed for the election in November for the same seat, meaning he will serve a full 2-year term starting next year. The new Pine Bluff High School will not be done before the start of the upcoming school year. District officials say it's nearly finished, but furniture delivery is causing the delay. The new school is now expected to be completed before Labor Day. Students will be able to start classes there after the holiday break. I'm Fox 16's Ashley King from the News Radio 1029 KRN News Desk.
7: From the Arkansas Storm Team, I'm KRK4 News meteorologist Pat Walker. Sunny and hot this afternoon, 97 or high in Little Rock with the heat index, maybe around 105. Of course, we're still under the heat advisor today, tomorrow, and Thursday. Now, tonight, we'll drop off to 77 with a clear sky. Tomorrow, mostly sunny, back up to 97, but a slight chance of a shower or thunderstorm tomorrow afternoon, and the same for Thursday. I'm meteorologist Pat Walker for News Radio 1029 KARN.
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11: 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We just fill a stadium full of people, and we all get together and have a great time every single morning. Usually about 20,000 people strong each morning. Although a little lighter this week as people start their big Independence Day vacations. I love that. I think we were around 19 or so. At any rate, we did that yesterday morning, and then I was guest hosting for Dan Bongino's fine podcast yesterday. Dan asked if I would do that, and I was like, yeah, happily I would oblige. And so I hosted the podcast yesterday because I always have an endless well of content to get through. And then, of course, we did our great radio show, the big national radio show, yesterday. And so then after that was all over, got back to work on the following day's shows, as I do. People ask me sometimes, they're like, how much time does it take to prep for the shows? I'm like, what do you mean? I'm always prep. I don't know. But the answer to that question is always. I think Rush Limbaugh said that life is show prep. It's just never ending. It's relentless. So yesterday we were doing all the prep in the afternoon. I had to take a break for some family obligations, which I love doing. And then I got out of that. And then I was banging out what I could in the evening. I told my podcast producer, Josh, I said, hey, Josh, I'm sorry, brother. My email right now, my notes are going to be a little thin to you, but I'll have the rest to you by hopefully 9 o'clock. And then 9 o'clock came and went, and I'm still banging out the notes. We get to 10 o'clock, and I finally have this perfect email. And Jim's seen my emails. I put a lot of work into these emails, little headlines, each of the links. I tell people where the video, all my production staff knows where my video and audio is and what I'm actually looking for. I've got this thing beautifully gift wrapped, ready to go. 10 o'clock last night, draft email. I go to click send, and I think I hit the trash can icon. It was a heartbreaking moment. It wasn't quite as heartbreaking as losing the birthright citizenship case today, but boy, it felt really close last night. And I'm, I did that gesture. You know that human gesture where your hands come up to your face and they're prepared to detach the skin from your skull. I was like, no. I'm sitting at my kitchen island on my laptop, and my poor wife. She looks over at me. She's like, "What's wrong?" And I'm like, I got to keep my cool. Got to keep, you see, fellas, here's the secret to your marriage. Even at those moments where you feel like you want to smash a window or lose it, punch a hole in a wall, go absolutely crazy, you got to keep it together in front of your wife. If your wife believes you've lost control, you're going to lose control of more than just yourself. It's not good. It brings instability to a family. So I just bit my tongue and I said, "I'll be all right." I took my laptop up to my Helix mattress, laid down in bed, or sat up in bed, and I banged out the notes for the next 2 hours. I was like all the way to midnight, and I was like, I'm just going to do what I can, cobble it together, going through my internet search history, everything, trying to pull this together. So anyway, that was the day yesterday. It was a wild day. It was a wild day. But we're here. We're good. We're good now. But it's funny because in the midst of all of this, as I'm pulling these notes together, I saw this Associated Press story that I didn't get a chance to get to on the podcast, but I'll share with you now. And I laughed out loud at how disgusting it is. I laughed out loud, and I couldn't forget this, even though I had deleted my notes by accident and had to reconstitute them last night. I knew about this one. I was like, oh, that one's definitely going in my notes. This is, well, let's be honest.

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13: Fox News, I'm Tom Graham. The Supreme Court rejecting President Trump's executive order aimed at ending birthright citizenship for all children born on U.S. soil. Republicans in Congress could take up an effort to end birthright citizenship. House Speaker Mike Johnson.
14: We'll see. I'm sure there's going to be lots of discussion about that. I will say I'm very disappointed in that outcome. I think it subjects the country to serious challenges going forward, and we'll have to deal with it as a Congress.
13: The High Court majority ruled the 14th Amendment confers citizenship on any person born on U.S. soil. Member of Congress who's been absent from Capitol Hill for nearly 4 months is back at work with an explanation. Fox's Chris Foster.
15: New Jersey House Republican Tom Keene Jr. says he was diagnosed and hospitalized with depression, not just feeling sad.
16: It is physical. It is emotional.
15: He says he hadn't expected to be gone so long.
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20: I don't know about you, but my social media feeds are flooded with lotions and potions and gadgets, all promising to unlock different components of longevity. But if you log off, take a step back from all the hype, you'll find that the actual keys to a longer, healthier life are hiding in plain sight. There are four of them. Number one, nutrition. The Mediterranean diet really is the gold standard. Number two, exercise. You should be getting 150 minutes of moderate intensity exercise or 75 minutes of vigorous intensity exercise every week, plus strength training and stretching. Number three, sleep. Sleep is when your body and your brain repair themselves. You should be getting 7 to 9 hours a night. And finally, number four often gets forgotten, socialization. It's not a bonus. It's a necessity for a healthy life, finding a sense of community, purpose, and belonging. I'm Dr. Sanjay Gupta, helping you live a better life.
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2: News. I'm John Saucier. The Supreme Court striking down President Trump's executive order limiting birthright citizenship, ruling the 14th Amendment guaranteeing citizenship to every freeborn person in the U.S. House Republican Congress Chair Lisa McClain says Congress must act to prevent this ruling from being taken advantage of.
3: I mean, this is why the Save America Act, I think, is really so important, number one. Number two, I think this is why we need to make sure that we have a secure and safe border.
2: A JetBlue plane hit a drone as it was trying to land at JFK Airport in New York. Transportation Secretary Sean Duffy tells Fox he believes these drone pilots did not have authorization to fly them in these areas.
4: We have a lot of hobbyists who are now getting access to drones or RC aircraft and they're flying them in spaces that they shouldn't. So we partnered with the FBI and Homeland Security to investigate all of these incursions.
2: JetBlue says the plane was able to land safely with no damage. 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
1: And thank you, Mr. Announcer. Welcome back, everyone, to the second hour of today's Steve Finnegan Show with me, your professor of democracy. So we might mostly have been covering the Supreme Court. Today, June 30th, is the last day of the current term for the Supreme Court. Then they don't necessarily all go on vacation, but they do some lecturing at law schools and stuff from July 1st, and then they reconvene in October. So they announced the rest of their decisions. And the most disappointing one was, if you're just joining us, as we've been discussing, is the birthright citizenship. And yes, I've done my homework, and I told you how the Chinese have already used birth tourism for over 1.5 million Chinese babies that they've either hired American women as birth surrogate mothers and paid them to have these children, and then they go back to China to be educated to be good little communists, and then they come back here as citizens and infiltrate the government. And trust me, the Chinese are trying to do that. And if you don't think that's happening right now, you're being very naive. And that's the best, nicest way I can put it. And then I pointed out, thanks to none other than Barack Hussein Obama, he waived the visa requirements for the Commonwealth of the Northern Mariana Islands, which is a U.S. territory way out there in the Pacific Ocean. Guam is actually on the other side of the international dateline, or the prime meridian, if you remember that from your geography back in school. So since Obama waived the visa requirement, birth tourists going into the Northern Marianas, there's over 1,000 Chinese companies sending all their, and these aren't even surrogate mothers, they're Chinese women with either a Chinese boyfriend or a Chinese husband that got pregnant, and they take advantage of the birthright citizenship. Now, are all of them nefarious? No. Some of them, maybe they just want to escape China, and all they have to do is wait till their U.S.-born child becomes 21, and then he can apply to bring both his parents to the United States, or she can apply to bring both their parents. So they don't even have to go all the way to the U.S. mainland, because I can assure you the Northern Marianas Islands and Guam are a heck of a lot closer to China than the U.S. mainland. So the other good news, and once again, by the way, it was Amy Coney Barrett, who was supposed to be a conservative and President Trump's pick, that is responsible for this, along with John Roberts. And I promised Miss Lynn, she's calling back in, that I would take her right away. She wants to talk about Governor Huckabee Sanders and the changes in the supplemental nutrition benefits. But the other good news, and this was, is that women sports are now being protected against men that have gender dysphoria. And I got some text messages up here that were shocking to me. You know, some of these so-called transgender men that are going into ladies' locker rooms and restroom facilities and stuff are not post-op people. They are still equipped with certain appendages that these women are having to look at in what they should be a safe space, to use one of the liberal words. But anyway, I'm glad that the Supreme Court is enforcing Title IX, that girls are entitled to have their sports and women and not be interfered with by a guy thinking he's a woman. All righty, Lynn, you're up, dear. You want to talk about Governor Huckabee Sanders?
2: Yes, I know it's good Governor Sarah Huckabee Sanders wants our Kansas to be healthy even through the food stamp SNAP benefit. I know she means well. And then suppose somebody's diabetic and they ran out of fruit the other day, which also carries some form of sugar in the fruit, and that person's sugar got so low and they need a quick fix to bring the sugar back to normal level fast, like fruit punch. And then there's some cancer patients that don't even have appetite for certain things, and suppose they taste come back and they want a candy bar. At the same time, it's not Sarah Huckabee Sanders' fault that people been conditioned to be overweight, which caused an epidemic. The far left used Lizzo as a stereotype cast mascot dummy for showing off at the leftist game. The leftist wants to call unhealthy, morbid, obese, overweight as body positivity for Lizzo, Chrissy Messer, actress, singer. They even use overweight women as a swimsuit model on the cover of magazines. And Victoria's Secret had overweight women modeling in a lingerie until their business went down. It looks like a scam trick the LGBTQ trans community use, because they know men look at natural-born female women. The trans community thinks that's the way to get men stop looking at women when they're overweight and obese, and they try to force the men's vision to look at trans women who were born a male at birth. You don't even see an overweight trans woman born male at birth being morbidly obese and overweight on TVs and movies. They got the natural born women fooled to be overweight. And when Jillian Michael, who is a fitness trainer lady and also a nutrition wellness consultant, she called out Lizzo and them overweight stars, and people saying they need to lose weight and get healthy.
1: Now,
2: the far left Democrat and Democrat mafia got so mad and outraged with Jillian Michael.
1: Now, Lynn, I know you listen, you and Mama Flo, pretty much every day. Did you hear a few weeks ago when I made that self-deprecating joke that I got the lose weight fatso speech from my own doctor? Well,
2: yes, I said that.
1: And like I said, that was self-deprecating. My doctor really didn't call me fatso. I did that. But when I retired from the Army in 2007, I weighed 225 pounds, and I had gotten up to 285. And that was through two back surgeries. Then the hip surgery took over a year to get the surgery, and then almost 7 or 8 months to recover from it before I could even give up the cane. And I'm trying to lose weight now. Now, I got weighed today because one of the nice docs that works at the VA that's a listener put me in the move class, and it's kind of motivated me to get back. But I've dropped 6 pounds now. I was kind of proud of myself. I'm under 280.
2: Well,
1: I'm 270.
2: Well, congratulations. And then you go to the doctor's office. You remember doctor's office give kids candy?
1: Yep. I don't do the candy, Lynn. I've never been a big candy person. Once in a while, I like it. But I think what Governor Sanders and some of the other people were, you can buy fruit and vegetables, meat, bread, milk. It was to eliminate the junk food, or what we would call junk food, like Cheetos or potato chips or Doritos. I'm trying to be general in this, or Hershey's or Nestle candy bars or something. And it's the basic, you know, and this is something that the liberals don't seem to understand either, is if the government is giving you everything, then they can control everything. Say, okay, you want our money for supplemental nutrition benefits? You can buy meat, eggs, bread, milk, orange juice, you know, what we consider are vegetables, fruit, healthy foods. But you want the so-called junk foods like soda or Coca-Cola or Pepsi or whatever brand of carbonated beverage you like, then you buy it on your own. That's what I think the intent was with this.
2: What's wrong with the far left did, they had taken PE and recess out of the school when playing time is exercise. That's how kids gain weight. Without the PE and recess, that's how they have much more time to brainwash and indoctrinate the kids with taxpayer money. And they replace indoctrination with kids with the LGBTQ storybooks, and they use puberty blockers changing boys into girls and girls into boys. And when the pandemic came, the far left fixed for people to stay home from work and the kids to stay home from school, and parents have been buying big buck of groceries while Nancy Pelosi, she went to the beauty salon while the far left told everybody to go home. Mm-hmm. And it's double standard. They allow illegal alien children to come to school during a pandemic to live inside a classroom like a college dorm room, but they had the American-born children stay home and put on rates while the legal alien children get a smart in school. The far left had it fixed to lower test scores for black children and for the white children. Mm-hmm. Everybody gets a participation award, and they don't even have to try hard to learn. And they put trans who borns a boy to the girls' team, knocking the girls out in wrestling, volleyball, and cheerleader. Girls can't pick them on muscle balls. So
1: in other words, you're happy with the Supreme Court's ruling on that issue then?
2: Yeah, I think everything needs to be in God's order like it is being at first, because God the Father of Jesus said the devil is the author of confusion. And when God brought Eve to Adam, was she looking like Lizzo and the rest of the famous women who is overrated, morbidly obese? The answer is no. And then plus, that's what you call body positivity. Plus, Eve wasn't created as a man, then changed it to a
1: woman. Lynn, I just got it, dear. I just noticed we're a little over from the traffic for the traffic break, and I just had a listener text me in that there's been an accident on 430 on the North Little Rock side of the river by exit 12 with debris all over the road. So I better let you go and get to traffic, okay?
2: Well, I pray everybody be safe.
1: Yes, ma'am. All right, we'll talk to you tomorrow, Lynn. You have a good rest of the night. All right, folks, like I said, I just got a heads up that there's been an accident on 430 by exit 12 in the northbound lanes in the North Little Rock side of the river there on 430 with debris in the road. So please be careful. I got several text messages in on that, but we're going to go to traffic now and get you.
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4: Good afternoon. I'm John Runyon. Here's your Southern Bank Corp traffic. Well, so far so good this evening. We do have some moderate traffic on I-57 towards Jacksonville. Be careful there. Traffic's beginning to build up on 630 westbound in downtown Little Rock. And some moderate congestion on I-30 westbound as you head out of Little Rock as well. That's a look at your traffic. Buckle up and be safe. 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On the Arkansas Traffic Network, I'm John Runyon.
5: 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Work zones are short. 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
6: Tape you up some Ritz crackers to a piece of cardboard or something, just anything. 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
20: That was perfect.
1: And welcome back, folks. Very fast-moving show. I think we've had a great discussion. If you're just joining us, we've been talking about the Supreme Court cases that have come out today, and overwhelmingly, so far, not a single person is in favor of what Amy Coney Barrett and, of course, John Roberts joined in with the three liberals again and made birthright citizenship. We went through the 14th Amendment and everything else, but I kind of want to move into some other territory. For example, down in Hot Springs, this is just a heads up. This was an interesting thing. An Arkansas State Police Criminal Investigation Division special agent was driving an unmarked vehicle on U.S. Highway 79 there in Ouachita County last Friday. And a black Chevy.

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1: And suddenly every Democrat on planet Earth is calling for him to resign. They want him out. They want him out, certainly of the race, potentially out of Congress.
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2: We all remember, or a lot of us, the blue light rapist that was doing this kind of stuff. So I am glad that the Arkansas State Police have gotten rid of this knucklehead and put him in jail for impersonating. All righty, we got a caller that still wants to talk about birthright citizenship. So we're going to take Steve from Austin, Texas. You're on the air with Steve. Welcome to the show.
3: Hey, Steve. Thanks a lot. Appreciate it. I figured you all be talking about that. I don't get your radio show down here, but I was dismayed, but incredibly incensed by the lack of common sense on the court. Amy Coney Barrett is very disappointing, and Justice Roberts is showing his colors when he allowed Obama Don't Care to continue.
2: Yes,
3: he's got no forward thinking jurisprudence mind, the reading, and you have to take it into context.
2: Mm-hmm.
3: All amendments are brought up because of something that happened in the context of the times. And like Prohibition, it was in the context of the times that it passed, and then in 1933 they got rid of it.
2: Yeah,
3: but birthright citizenship was never guaranteed. It's not guaranteed in the 14th Amendment.
2: Exactly, and the authors made it clear. And Roberts was trying to cite, and Coney Barrett, the Federalist Papers, where Alexander Hamilton had written some of the Federalist Papers. Hamilton and Monroe were the main two authors of the Federalist Papers. But you are exactly right. And where I said, you know, that the founding fathers, the geniuses that founded this republic, made it simple to amend the Constitution, but made the process itself difficult, that you needed three-fourths of the states to agree to this. So the first 10 amendments really should have been part of the original Constitution. So if you take them off, we have 27 amendments. That brings us down to 17. And when you correctly point out that Prohibition and the repeal of Prohibition, those two amendments canceled each other out. We've only really amended our Constitution 15 times.
3: 15 times. Okay, so this flies for Tony to Johnny Brown Jackson to side with this. Disinherits her legacy. This was meant for people who have suffered under servitude.
2: Absolutely.
3: And their legacy for 200, 300 years. And they basically urinate on that experience and the gift that the United States gave to those who were under previous servitude. And now anybody like these communist Chinas can get, I tell you what, in 50 years, this is going to be a totally different country. This sold the country down the river.
2: You know something, you remind me of one of my favorite quotes from President Reagan when you say that. Freedom is never more than one generation away from extinction. We didn't pass it on to our children in the bloodstream. The only way they can inherit freedom we have known is if we fight for it, protect it, and defend it, and then hand it to them with the well-fought lessons of how they in their lifetime must do the same. And I could not agree more with what President Reagan said there, and I'm sure you probably do as well.
3: Oh, yeah, ditto on that. And it was interesting that Justice Thomas said this, gave us hope that this will be revisited. And in his dissent that this, like I said, it cheapens all that those who in previous servitude fought and those who, you know, the majority of Americans who weren't in previous servitude but fought to get rid of that.
2: Well, this is where the Congress can use the 14th Amendment. The brilliant two gentlemen, the senator from Michigan that I mentioned, Jacob, his last name just went out of my head, darn.

0: And Congressman John Bingham was the other congressman. Bingham was the main author of the 14th Amendment. And it says in Section 5, the Congress shall have the power to enforce by appropriate legislation the provisions of this article. So that gives me hope that the Congress is going to come through here and end birthright citizenship. But I guarantee you that's going to be another big court battle, because what the left can't win at the ballot box, Steve, they take it to court.
1: Yeah, they do. They litigate it to death, hoping that we'll run out of funds.
0: Well, I would say I'm very glad to have a caller from Austin, Texas. And thank you for calling in, and keep on listening.
1: All right, take care.
0: All right, God bless you and take care. All right, folks, I'll be back after the bottom of the hour news on the Steve Finnegan Show.
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3: My name is David Goss, and I'm joined by my co-host Megan Klinenberg.
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11: Fox News, I'm John Saucier. The Supreme Court upholding birthright citizenship, claiming most babies born on American soil are citizens, regardless of where their parents are from. Border czar Tom Holman tells Fox he's worried this ruling would lead to birth tourism.
12: So we have U.S. citizens by the thousands and discontinued by the millions living in countries that I think are adversaries to us that can come here and have an impact on how this country is run.
11: At a rally in New York City led by those who brought the case to the Supreme Court, Marat Aradeh is president and CEO of the New York Immigration Coalition.
13: Today's ruling means that hundreds of thousands of families can breathe a little bit easier and know that their child is here to stay.
11: Chief Justice John Roberts said in the court's ruling, the framers of the 14th Amendment extended citizenship to every freeborn person in this land. On Truth Social, President Trump's calls on Congress to end, quote, expensive and unfair to our country birthright citizenship. 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
24: Good afternoon. I'm John Runyon. Here's your Southern Bancorp traffic. Well, so far so good this evening. We do have some moderate traffic on I-57 towards Jacksonville. Be careful there. Traffic's beginning to build up on 630 westbound in downtown Little Rock. And some moderate congestion on I-30 westbound as you head out of Little Rock as well. That's a look at your traffic. Buckle up and be safe. Southern Bancorp, wealth builders for everyone, now serving Little Rock. On the Arkansas Traffic Network, I'm John Runyon.
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0: Folks, I want to thank everyone in the audience that has contributed to the UA Little Rock Center for Molecular Design and Development. As we move ahead with this fundraising campaign, our goal is to raise $20,000, which will be matched with another $20,000 by a generous benefactor. This started because we need to replace two supercomputers that they use in the molecular design and research to do these experiments before actually doing them in the lab. And we're a little over $6,000 towards that $20,000 goal. And that has been by this audience. And I'm grateful. And I haven't seen Jerry. But the next time I have him in here, I am going to give another $500 in the names of my parents, because I never ask you to contribute to something that I don't want to contribute to myself. And this is something with all the work they're doing on different drugs or treatments for diseases that plague all of our families, from Parkinson and Alzheimer's to epilepsy and breast cancer, to improve our economy here, fuel cell technologies, cellulose-based biofuels, to help our farmers with better pesticides and herbicides that are less harmful to the environment and us humans that will 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All this goes through the UA Little Rock Foundation. 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So cmdd.ualr.edu, or if you want to mail a check in, you just do it to the UA Little Rock Foundation and /CMDD, so they know that's where you want your donation to go, and you can get the address there on the website. And I'm grateful to all of us. And so is Dr. Darcy, and I'm going to try to have him on in the near future to update everybody.
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0: And welcome back, everyone, to the Steve Finnegan Show. So once again, everything we've talked about, if you want to call in or text in, 501-403-5276, the American Leak Detection text in and call in lines. Everything is fair game. But like I said, I wanted to move on to some of the other news. Now, anybody that knows Chief Hayward Finks from his time as an assistant chief here on the Little Rock Police Department knows how highly respected Chief Finks was by all the officers on the department, a man of integrity and honesty. Well, he has just been selected by the city of North Little Rock. They just announced he will become the city of North Little Rock's new police chief. The current police chief is retiring. So Chief Finks is moving across the river, and I am very happy for the officers on the North Little Rock Police Department. They're getting a fine man and a wonderful law enforcement officer. He was with the LRPD, I believe, over 26 years and rose up through the ranks and was 10 years, at least that I know of, that he was the assistant chief of police here in Little Rock. So I'm pleased, and congratulations to Chief Fink and to the folks in North Little Rock. You're certainly getting a very highly respectable and highly competent man with Chief Hayward Finks. So I'm pleased with that. Now, there's a couple of things going on in the news. Just as one more time to remind you all on this national contest, I still got a couple of text messages here. It's not a local contest that we're giving here in Arkansas. This is a national contest. So like our caller Steve from Austin, Texas, that was my last caller, he's eligible to be in on this too. It's a trip for two out to Phoenix, Arizona to see Chicago and Styx. You get some wonderful ancillary prizes plus airfare, hotel, some spending money to enjoy yourself. And last year it was a KARN listener that won this contest. So again, when you open your smartphone up to do the message, it blinks in two. That's where you can click and then just type 95819 instead of bringing somebody up from your caller list. And then just type the word lights, L-I-G-H-T-S, lights, like the lights of Broadway, or turn your lights on. That's how you do this national contest. And there's three more days you can enter. July 1st, 2nd, and 3rd, even though we're going to be off on Friday, there will be programming available, and they'll continue. You'll hear Jay and Toby giving out the key word for you on Friday. So, as you know, I am on Facebook and X and Instagram. So today, I had a laugh, ladies and gentlemen. I am not going to give Sharon's last name out. But I am, I was scrolling through, and you know that I like to follow Mayor Mayhem here in Little Rock, Frank Scott Jr., who sows mayhem wherever he goes. So anyway, this lady, said what a great job Frank Jr., Mayor Mayhem, is doing and to vote to reelect him. So I said, okay. I asked her to name for me five of Mayor Mayhem's greatest accomplishments in the last 7.5 years or so that he has been mayor of Little Rock, and nothing. And now Frank Jr. chimed in. Frank Jr., Mayor Mayhem, thinks he's doing a great job. I have to say that I had a good laugh over that one, ladies and gentlemen. So Frank Jr. still hasn't listed any of his so-called accomplishments because I don't think there are any. Now, I have gotten several of you that have been texting in and expressing your displeasure with John Roberts and with Amy Comey Barrett. Now, folks, she was only, I think, 48 or 49 when President Trump, let me look real quick. She became an associate justice on October 27, 2020. So this will be 6 years on the bench for her as of this October, and she's currently 54 years old. So she was 48 years old. So at age 54, she's going to be there a while. So we're kind of stuck with her, and just like with John Roberts. Now, one of the interesting aspects of this is, General Michael Flynn went through Hades and back thanks to the Democrat communists. Although General Flynn, earlier in his lifetime, he himself was a Democrat. And he made a very interesting post on X, and the general and I follow each other. And he writes, the Epstein affair is not going away. But then he was the head of the Defense Intelligence Agency, and he's a career intelligence guy, a very smart man. And then he goes on to say, our republic will not survive when a blackmail network sits above a set of elected government officials. It will not survive when the rule of law is used against ordinary citizens, while the most protected names, Clintons, in the world remain shielded. Until the Epstein files are fully released, our nation and many of its citizens, we believe that we are being governed not by consent, but by compromise. And I have to say that I agree with the general on this. And it's not just the Epstein that they try to compromise. Now, this is another reason. I know there are members of Congress and other parts of the government with integrity that would not allow themselves to be put into such a circumstance. But I told you all, I sat next to the young man who was a paraplegic, Carthon, and they got him out of Congress pretty quick. But ironically, we were both flying somewhere, and he and I sat next to each other on the plane and got to talking. And this was probably about 2 or 3 years ago. He had been into Little Rock to speak. And like I said, both of us were flying out on the same flight. And we got to talking between here and Atlanta. And he asked me, what do you do? And I said, I'm actually a talk radio host here in Little Rock on KARN. And as soon as I said that, he looked at me and he said, I want to tell you what they tried to do to me in Congress. And I said, okay, what's that, Matthew? He said, I'm in a wheelchair. And he said, Steve, I'm a happily married guy now. He said, they try to send strippers over compromise me, is the way he put it, in a compromising situation. He said, God only knows what they would do. And you know who's very good about doing stuff like that, that Michael Flynn knows about? The CIA does that. The KGB used to do that. And the NKVD now does that. The Mossad does that. The MI6 over in Britain does all this kind of stuff. Google honey trap when you have a few minutes, and you can look this up for yourselves. But I would have to say, I would have to agree with General Flynn. And I just got a text message from somebody that said, Steve, can you name any? I'm sorry, I'm going to have to laugh when I read this. Steve, can you name any of Mayor Mayhem's five greatest accomplishments? Let me think about it. Potholes? He's really good at that. The whole city is infested with potholes. Wasting money? Oh, he's great at that. $5 million of federal and city money wasted on studying his deck park across 30 in downtown Little Rock. God only knows how many streets could have been paved with $5 million and potholes repaired. But we don't have time to go through all of those. We're a little over on our traffic. So let's pivot over there and check the traffic one more time.
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24: Good afternoon. I'm John Runyon. Here's your Southern Bancorp traffic. Well, so far, so good this evening. We do have some moderate traffic on I-57 towards Jacksonville. Be careful there. Traffic's beginning to build up on 630 westbound in downtown Little Rock. And some moderate congestion on I-30 westbound as you head out of Little Rock as well. That's a look at your traffic. Buckle up and be safe. Southern Bancorp, wealth builders for everyone, now serving Little Rock. On the Arkansas Traffic Network, I'm John Runyon.
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0: Hey, welcome back, everyone, to the final segment. Boy, today's show has gone by fast. Now, I got some bad news for those of you up there in Lone Oak County around State Highway 89 and Highway 5. There is a crash. It's about 6 miles north of State Highway 89 and about 1 mile north of Cabot, they say. It's impacting all the lanes. Ladies and gentlemen, you're probably going to be at a standstill. So if it's possible, I would recommend trying to find a different way around that. And thanks, Dwayne and a couple others that texted in and let me be aware of this. Now, folks, I want to go out. Ironically, we found out listeners in Texas, and I want to talk about something that happened in Del Rio, Texas, that I find absolutely shocking. And now, if you haven't heard about it, a 32-year-old mother has been stabbed to death. And I saw the picture. Somebody sent me the picture. And now I just Googled to see if I could find it again. And Facebook had taken it down. The New York Post is on the search I did over the break, has the picture posted, but it's blurred out. So I just want to give you a heads up. So what happened was this mother of five showed up, and I can't tell you exactly what started all this, but she got into, she was 32 years old, this mother of five. Her name was Caroline Pena. And she was talking to two young girls, 21, two sisters. And when the sisters were arrested for her murder, now they are in jail for on a $5 million bond each, charged with first degree murder. The lady, the mother, you could see her. She fought for her life. And in the picture I saw that somebody took, and this is something I don't get. This was supposedly going on in downtown El Reno, Texas, where this tragedy took place. And I know the Air Force has a very large training base down there. This county in Texas is right there on the border with the Rio Grande River. And, you know, the three women can be seen standing on the grass next to this visibly wounded Pena. Her whole back on the left side of her body, from the middle of her back down through her jeans, she's just absolutely covered in blood. And it turned out that one of the two sisters, the 19-year-old, her name was Amaya Cookie Diaz, stabbed her multiple times in the back. And this girl got up and tried to fight for her life. And her sister, 21-year-old Kitty Mia Diaz, so Cookie and Kitty, I guess their parents must have had a sense of humor. They were easily identifiable in the picture when the what happened was the Caroline's nephew came up and took her to the emergency room, and they transferred her to a hospital because of the severity of these stab wounds in her back to San Antonio, and she passed away in San Antonio. But these, when they were arrested by the cops, these two sisters, 19 and 21, are laughing. And it's just absolutely incredible to me that they could be so callous to do that. Now, I don't know. They didn't say anything about a father. They just said that Caroline was the mother of five kids. And you, like I said, in the picture, if you put NewYorkPost.com, I'm looking at the picture. This is how I found it. I put in Caroline Pena picture stabbing, and it brought me to the New York Post article. I don't get this. Here's a woman stabbed. The third suspect that was arrested, her name was Kyandra Renee Faz, F-A-Z. She's also charged in the murder. The sister, Kitty, and her were there and confronting and fighting with her. But it seems like the sister, the 19-year-old Cookie, is the one who had pulled out the knife and stabbed this woman multiple times in her back. I don't get it, folks. Nobody had the courage to intervene or try to help this woman that was being stabbed. I just don't get it. And anyway, these three girls are now in jail on a $5 million bond each. And I just don't get this. As broken and old as I've gotten between football and the Army, I just don't think I could stand there and take pictures while a woman is being stabbed to death. I would have had to have done something. And I think most of us would. But so now there's five kids without a mother, and supposedly one of the sisters had a baby too. I don't know which one. They'll be without a mother. I guess they can visit her and look through the glass. All righty, folks. We'll be back tomorrow. Toby in the morning at 6, and we'll be back at 4. Good night, everyone.
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5: Birthright citizenship upheld. I'm Lisa Lacerra, Fox News. One of three key rulings issued by the Supreme Court today. The court rejected President Trump's executive order declaring children born to people in the U.S. illegally or temporarily are not American citizens.
10: Writing for the majority, Chief Justice Roberts walked through the historical developments leading up to the birth of the 14th Amendment. Quote, citizenship then and now was the right to have rights, to freely participate in our political community. The framers of the 14th Amendment extended that promise to every freeborn person in this land.
5: Fox's Shannon Bream outside the Supreme Court, but Justice Samuel Alito called the decision a risk to national security.
10: Outlining a scenario in which a woman from a country hostile to the U.S. comes here to give birth, then returns to a place where the child would be, quote, inculcated with hatred of this country, but free to travel on a U.S. passport with no restrictions in or out of the U.S. Quote, even if he plots to harm this country, he cannot be deprived of his status as a citizen.
5: President Trump is calling on Congress to develop legislation on birthright citizenship. In a 6-3 decision, justices ruled to loosen campaign finance rules, finding limits to how much a political party spends to coordinate with a candidate violates the First Amendment. U.S. Envoy Steve Witkoff and Jared Kushner in Qatar for meetings with mediators working to end the conflict with Iran, but there won't be any direct talks with Tehran.
11: The talks are supposed to cover Tehran's implementation of the agreement with the U.S. and its frozen assets after the two-week-old ceasefire was tested over the weekend once again by crossfire in the Persian Gulf.
5: Fox's Jackie Heinrich at the White House. Iran is sending representatives to Doha later this week. President Trump has announced Republicans will hold their first ever national convention ahead of the midterm elections. It'll be held September 9th and 10th in Dallas. 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
15: The News Radio 102.9 KARN News Desk. I'm KRK's Sincere Tonsil. The body of a Mark Tree officer who was killed in an on-duty car crash will return home today. A funeral escort will honor Officer Trevor Howard traveling from Cabot along Interstate 57 heading into Mark Tree. This is now day six in the search for Ashlyn Bosnick and her infant daughter, Laylin, in Dardanelle. Police found Ashlyn's car near a boat ramp early last Thursday morning after her mother called 911 to report Ashlyn was possibly suicidal. Republicans Bill Teeter and Nikki Phillips will see their names on the ballot today as they try to fill the vacancy for House District 44. The seat was held by State Representative Sam Barry until his death earlier this year. Teeter is also running unopposed in the November general election for the same seat, meaning he will serve a full two-year term. The City of Little Rock Sustainability Office, Southern Tail Brewing, and the Green Corner Store will kick off this year's Plastic Free July initiative today. Plastic Free July is a global movement that encourages individuals, businesses, and communities to reduce their reliance on single-use plastics and adopt more sustainable habits. Now in its third year in Little Rock, practical, achievable changes that can have a meaningful impact over time are the focus. We're talking about using reusable shopping bags, refusing straws and utensils that aren't needed at restaurants, and choosing reusable alternatives to common disposable products. I'm KRK Sincere Tonsil from the News Radio 1029 KARN News Desk.
14: From the Arkansas Storm Team, I'm KRK 4 News Meteorologist Pat Walker. Sunny and hot this afternoon, 97 or high in Little Rock with the heat index maybe around 105. Of course, we're still under the heat advisor today, tomorrow, and Thursday. Now, tonight we'll drop off to 77 with a clear sky. Tomorrow, mostly sunny, back up to 97, but a slight chance of a shower or thunderstorm tomorrow afternoon, and the same for Thursday. I'm meteorologist Pat Walker for News Radio 1029 KARN.
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18: He's here. 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
19: Hello, America. 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Our number, 877-381-3811, 877-381-3811. We're here with our friend Hans von Spakovsky with Advancing American Freedom. You know, Hans, I wanted to take time today to read all these opinions. And I thought John Roberts' opinion was appalling. A complete rewrite of American history. Now, before we get into the specifics, tell me what you think.
20: Oh, I agree. Justice Alito and Justice Thomas eviscerate Roberts' opinion, and basically both of them say, I mean, they wrote separate dissents, both of them point out that Roberts got the our history, and particularly the history of the 14th Amendment, completely wrong. I mean, they're just not historically accurate, and, you know, Alito is right when he says this is one of the most important decisions in the entire history of the Supreme Court, and Roberts and the folks who joined him just made a very serious mistake.
19: I don't know how you're where Roberts is, being honest, and make a mistake. He purposely rewrote American history. He purposely uses British common law, like somehow we're stuck in British common law. We've always used British common law as sort of a guidepost, but we've abandoned it many, many times. And this whole notion, and he kept going back to it, is what I took out of this. I wrote notes to myself. I put them online as well. Others are doing the same, apparently. But I did it on my own because I really wanted to understand this from my own perspective. You know, he's talking about in the 1600s, that, you know, if you're born in the land of the king, you're the subject of the property there. What he really meant is you're the subject of the king. And right. So he treats that as a carryover, and that was in the minds of those who wrote the amendment, the Civil Rights Act in 66, and then in 1868, the 14th Amendment. No, it wasn't. That's a flat-out lie, is it not?
20: It is. And in fact, Alito points out that that history that he's pointing to, as you say, it had nothing to do with citizenship. It was saying that if you were born in England, you were a subject of the king, and you could never get away from that. And, you know, Alito says that's a curious claim and pretty ironic that Roberts issues a decision claiming that right as we're about to celebrate our 250th anniversary in which we declared independence and rejected. We specifically rejected that idea.
19: And then these references to Thomas Paine, and I'm reading this and others, and I thought, now he's trying to find principles, foundational principles to fit his outcome, and there aren't any. What the hell does Thomas Paine have to do with birthright citizenship? Absolutely nothing.
20: No, it doesn't. But look, he was, if you read through that opinion, if I was Roberts, I would fire all his law clerks if they are the ones that presented him with this research. I give you another quick example of how he just totally distorts things and how he's selective. Roberts invokes Frederick Douglass and a statement that Douglass made saying the Constitution knows that all the human inhabitants of this country as the people to supposedly justify this. But Thomas points out that he fails to mention that Douglass himself argued that blacks were citizens because why? They weren't comparable to temporary visitors.
19: Mm-hmm.
20: They weren't aliens. They weren't strangers. They were Americans who, unlike temporary visitors, owe equal allegiance to the U.S. government. That is not the case with aliens who are here illegally. They owe their allegiance to their native countries.
19: Mm-hmm. Have you been watching and I want to name individuals or networks, have you been watching the legal commentary on this? It's been so, not in every case, but so awful, don't you think, for the most part?
20: Oh, it has been. And again, look, it's a long opinion. It's 200 pages, but it's well worth reading Thomas Alito's dissent. I actually think, look, you're a student of Supreme Court decisions. I think these dissents by Thomas Alito may be some of the best dissents they have ever written in their entire careers on the court.
19: Mm-hmm. And they're very complimentary. In other words, I noticed Alito cites much of the research done in in Thomas's decision. And he takes a little bit different of a track, but they wind up at the same place. Not a significant difference, but I feel like they were both so appalled that they felt like they had to write their own thing. What do you make of Kavanaugh? Kavanaugh doesn't, he basically says, look, the executive order violates federal statute, fill in the blank. He's not really going to get to the constitutional issue, but he's going to vote with the majority because he doesn't think the executive order is lawful. I thought, wow, that's kind of weird.
20: I don't get that either because I don't think he makes the case that the executive order somehow violates the federal statute. All the federal statute does is repeat the language of the 14th Amendment. Mm-hmm. So that doesn't make any sense. There's one very interesting section of Thomas's dissent again where he talks about how the majority denigrates his evidence. Well, he points out the evidence that Roberts ignored, which is that, for example, the representative, a guy named Bingham, who was the architect of the 14th Amendment, said the Citizenship Clause didn't apply to the children of temporary visitors. Senator Trumbull, who was the principal champion of the amendment, agreed. And the guy who introduced the Citizenship Clause into the 14th Amendment, Jacob Howard, said exactly the same thing. And yet, Roberts and them, they just kind of ignore all that.
19: And what's interesting also about Thomas, he literally quotes from these guys extensively. And I noticed the way Roberts does it is very dishonest, too. I'm just being honest, folks. But I want Hans's take, just to make sure I'm on the up and up here. He takes like four words out of a paragraph or a sentence and throws it. He said this, he said that. That's very disingenuous, don't you think?
20: Oh, it is. And that's exactly, that's what he did, for example, with Frederick Douglass. And he does it with all these other historical examples, which is why both Roberts and Alito said that what he relates is historically inaccurate and is just not the truthful story of the 14th Amendment.
19: Couldn't you tell from the oral argument, though, Roberts was completely disinterested. He didn't want to tackle this. He blew off, really, the arguments. It was a weird conduct, I thought, by him.
20: Well, it was weird, except that, you know what it reminded me of? It reminded me of what he did in the Obamacare decision.
19: Funny you should say that. Go ahead, and then I'll tell you my view.
20: Because remember, the story came out that that he realized Obamacare was unconstitutional, it was beyond the power of Congress, and in fact agreed with the four other conservative justices, but apparently at the last moment
19: flipped.
20: Changed his mind, voted with the liberals because he thought the political consequences would be too severe. And I get the impression from the oral arguments, I think like you do, that he had made up his mind ahead of time that it would be too politically hurtful somehow if they agreed with the Trump administration on this issue.
19: I remember when that case came out, the decision came out, I was on the air. Remember this, Mr. Producer? And I'm reading it out loud, and I said, wait a minute, there's typos in here. Wait a minute. Paragraphs aren't fitting together. Somebody flipped their vote, and it had to be Roberts. Remember me getting into that, Rich? As I'm reading the decision, I said, something happened at the last minute here. Because who reads an opinion like that? And not only that, the tax clause and so forth and so on. It was ridiculous the way he twisted the tax provision of the Constitution, which is a bit arcane, and used that to uphold Obamacare. In other words, he was grabbing whatever fig leaf he could, and I feel like he's done it here too, no? I think that's your point.
20: Oh, no. I think that's exactly right. And, you know, Alito, like I said, long dissents, but there's one point at which Alito says, Roberts, the court's interpretation is saddling this country with an ancient British rule that even the United Kingdom has abandoned.
19: Yeah. It's crazy. But then Barrett goes along with it. What do you think's going on there? You think they just didn't want to deal with this? It was just too much pressure, controversy, and so forth.
20: No, I think that's it. Although, look, she issued a bad decision on Monday too, and in the mail balloting case, where again we had terrific dissents from Alito and Thomas, and actually two of the other justices pointing out how bad her decision was and how wrong it was historically. Wrong in the way our election process has worked for 200 years.
19: It bothers me a lot that we have justices who want to come to these conclusions. I get it on the left. I get it with the three. I really do. But when you look at Roberts with the Obamacare decision, you look at him writing this decision, you even look at the Dobbs decision. He really didn't want to go for that. He tried to get them to walk off, quote unquote, the windowsill, but he wound up going with it. He told them, can we find sort of a middle position on this and so forth and so on. When you get, not all, but some of these really big cases, he ducks. He really does duck. He's very concerned about the reputation of his reputation and of the court, I think, rather than, in some cases, the Constitution. What do you think of that?
20: Oh, no, I agree. In fact, I think that sometimes he's so concerned about a decision of the court looking political that he takes steps which he thinks will make it look like they're not engaging a political decision, and it has the exact opposite effect. It makes him look political.
19: Mm-hmm. Anything else you saw in Roberts' decision? I just feel like he spent a lot of time on distractions, on shiny objects, to try and persuade people that that this is what jurisdiction means and citizenship means, and I feel like it was a very long opinion that didn't tell us a hell of a lot.
20: No, it was just badly written. It was historically inaccurate, and despite the fact that he sometimes has, you know, issued good decisions, like in the one about Harvard and stopping racist admissions, I think this decision and the Obamacare decision will forever poison his legacy on the court.
19: And these are massively important decisions. I mean, this decision here is going to... I mean, think about it a second. There they are. Reconstruction is going very, very poorly. You've got these horrendous things being done to freed black slaves in the South, violence and lynching and the Klan's growing. And I mean, basically, in 1868, Grant has to send the army down there, right, to try and settle things down. And the idea that these men in Washington, they were sitting there thinking about immigration and the children of immigrants, and that this was somehow an immigration amendment. It was an amendment based on the 1866 Civil Rights Act. They wanted to enshrine it in the Constitution because they saw that Johnson vetoed the law, and they were afraid the Democrats could take over and reverse everything. Isn't that the basis for this, to try and the 13th, 14th, 15th Amendments, to try and make things right for the previously enslaved blacks? It had nothing to do with all the rest of this stuff.
20: No, that's exactly right. And they even... Look, he even misconstrues the last opinion that the Supreme Court had on this 130 years ago, which only said that the children of permanent resident aliens would be citizens. Now, I don't think that was correct, but it did not go as far as Roberts and his cohorts claim it did.
19: No. In fact, it has nothing to do with it. As you just pointed out, those were different plaintiffs. Those were permanent citizens, right?
20: Right, exactly. Those are not temporary sojourners, as they called them in the 1800s. And in our case today, people who are in the country illegally.
19: Mm-hmm. All right, Hans, what do you make of this now? People say, well, let's take a break, come back. I want to talk to you about what people are saying the remedy to all this is. We'll be right back.
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